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0: 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Yeah, I would say he's very talented. He's a very good friend of mine. I think he might do that, yeah. Okay. That's pretty good. We'll be right back.
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3: ABC News, I'm Dave Packer. Officials in Nepal say at least 350 people are confirmed dead and more than 1,300 still missing. And of those, 90 are Americans in the catastrophic flash flood there. ABC's Britt Clannad is in Kathmandu, Nepal.
4: Families anxious for news about their missing loved ones. In a desperate post on Instagram, the family of Deepak and Madhu Ahuja from North Carolina asking for help locating the missing couple.
3: President Trump taking his trade war with Canada to a new level. First, his executive order renaming Lake Ontario Lake America, then threatening to double tariffs on Canadian-made cars and auto parts in January. The jury in the murder trial of Lindsay Clancy has been sent home after deliberating for more than 3 hours today. They're expected to return tomorrow morning. Clancy's mental health is a key issue in the trial, with the defense arguing she was experiencing postpartum psychosis when she strangled her three young children. This is ABC News.
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4: WSVA's local AccuWeather for Harrisonburg and the Shenandoah Valley. A thunderstorm this evening, then some fog late. It remains humid, the low reaching 61. On our Friday, variably cloudy, a thunderstorm in parts of the area, still humid, the high of 82. Saturday, a pleasant day heading into the weekend, partly sunny and humid, the high of 83. Partly sunny, still humid Sunday, a little warmer with the high up to 85. I'm AccuWeather meteorologist Jason Caterina on WSVA.
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5: From ABC News, I'm Dave Packer. Commerce Secretary Howard Lutnick today with his explanation as to why trade talks with Canada collapsed.
6: We negotiated and Canada was going to have the best trade deal in the world. And what happened was that Canada walked away. We had a deal. We shook hands. The president announced it, right? Everybody was positive. Canada made the decision for political purposes. They wanted to walk away.
5: President Trump upping the stakes with America's neighbor to the north.
7: We're going to be changing the name of Lake Ontario, effective immediately, to Lake America. That's going to take place right now as I sign the order.
5: Kathy Hochul, governor of New York, the U.S. state that borders Lake Ontario, saying, quote, I'm speechless. It's so madly absurd. Both the death toll and the number of Americans missing are rising in Nepal following devastating flash flooding. Officials say at least 389 people have been confirmed killed. ABC's Britt Clendett is in Kathmandu, Nepal.
8: A desperate search for survivors in Nepal and Tibet after that catastrophic wall of water swept away entire villages. 90 Americans among the 1,300 people still missing. And now, new threats raising concern that more flooding and landslides could strike. With little warning, that unstoppable torrent crashing into valleys.
5: Details trickling out about the CIA chief's secret visit to Russia. ABC's Mary Bruce.
9: We are learning more about CIA Director John Ratcliffe's unusual trip to Moscow earlier this week on a massive C-17 military cargo plane. Sources tell us that Ratcliffe flew there in part to warn the Russians not to attack NATO countries. He also, we're told, brought up Iran. President Trump, though, saying Vladimir Putin has assured him he will not attack NATO territory.
5: Brian Koberger granted a new hearing in his long-shot bid to take back his guilty plea in the killing of four Idaho college students. You're listening to ABC News.
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5: Major food manufacturer now says almost all of its ingredients use natural ingredients for coloring. ABC's Sherry Preston reports.
12: General Mills has announced that all of its cereals in the United States, including Trix and Lucky Charms, are now made without artificial colors. And by the end of next year, the company says 100% of its products, including fruit snacks and baking products, will be made with natural dyes. Currently, about 90% of General Mills' products are made without those artificial colors.
5: British media are reporting that the UK's Prince Harry and Meghan, the Duchess of Sussex, landed in Britain Wednesday for an extended period of time in the UK where their children will attend school. ABC's James Longman has more.
13: There are no official duties planned for the couple. And there's a perhaps telling silence from Harry's brother, William. No comment at all on the return. We don't know how long the Sussex family will be staying for, but a source close to them says it's for an extended period of time. We do know that Harry will be working with his charities and preparing for the Invictus Games. They're here in the UK next year, and that Meghan is hoping to get back into acting. And finally, we do know that they have, of course, brought their dogs with them, Mia and Pula.
5: Social media influencers Andrew and

0: AI. 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We do something different. And I think when people mix those two up, then they begin to get anxious and not be interested in using the tech.
1: Yeah. 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
1: 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Thanks for checking in.
0: Thanks so much, McGraw. Talk to you later.
1: You got it. Stay right there. We are coming back with more, including the man, the doctor, who was involved in that unbelievable new drug that was just announced that is transforming the care of pancreatic cancer. The man who was in the room when it happened. We'll talk with him coming up straight ahead. America at Night, back in a moment.
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3: 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Now, seeing my grandson out on the water, it means everything to me. 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
3: ABC News, I'm Dave Packer. Severe downpours in the east leading to the cancellation of over 1,200 flights today and more than 7,000 delays. The last hour seeing ground stops at Washington Reagan, New York's JFK, and LaGuardia. 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
1: My name's Carl Weisecker, and I'm a mentor, a big brother with Big Brothers Big Sisters of Harrisonburg, Rockingham County. I've been a big brother three different times over the last 15 years. People ask me how much time it takes or why I became a big. It's really just a few hours a month. We always have a great time together, and I don't see it as something I have to do. It's something I get to do. And it isn't about time. It's about showing up. One kid, one consistent adult. I didn't choose to become a big brother because I had all the answers. I became a big brother because I saw the need and wanted to help. I've remained a big brother because the connections I've made and the experiences I've had go beyond what I can describe with words. To a kid who could benefit from some extra one-on-one time, new experiences, or someone to talk to, a few hours a month can really make a difference. Many local boys have been waiting over a year for a big brother. Will you join me? You can learn more about becoming a big at the local Big Brothers Big Sisters website, beabig.info.
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0: they've now got the breakthrough, right? Now they know how to attach the gene. Now just stand back and watch the scientists do their work, right? Now that they're in, the hardest part was getting in. Now that they're in, and they've truly had a breakthrough, it's going to be pretty exciting to see what happens. I mean, right? I mean, think about this for a second. That is extraordinary. And we had a chance to talk to the man who helped create the breakthrough that they've been trying to work on for 40 years. They called this KRAS undruggable because it was such a smooth surface that nothing would attach to it. I guess kind of like that's why when, not to be rudimentary, but when you're making concrete, right, you put little grooves in it so that you can, right, when you have a tire, if the tire's bald, there's nothing, there's no way to have a grip. That's why you need tread on your sneakers or you'd slip and slide. And so these jeans had this smooth surface. So they had to figure out a way to attach something to the gene so they could then attack it. And that was the man who figured it out. Pretty extraordinary stuff. Dr. Kayvon Shokat, what an exciting, thrilling story, and thrilled to have a chance to sit down and spend 15 minutes with him and have him explain it to it in layman's terms. Pretty extraordinary. Don't ever tell you this is, don't let anybody ever tell you this isn't the greatest country in the world. Our executive director is Alex Hinton. Our engineer tonight is Richard Good. Stay right there. John Goodman's in the green room. I'm McGraw.
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0: Kennedy Center, right? That's what's going to happen.
1: Former Bosnian Serb General Ratko Mladic, who was serving a life sentence for war crimes in the Yugoslavia wars in the 1990s, has died. UN officials say at a hospital in The Hague. He was 82. Dave Packer, ABC News.
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3: WSVA's local AccuWeather for Harrisonburg and the Shenandoah Valley. A thunderstorm this evening, then some fog late. It remains humid, the low reaching 61. On our Friday, variably cloudy, a thunderstorm in parts of the area, still humid, the high of 82. Saturday, a pleasant day heading into the weekend, partly sunny and humid, the high of 83. Partly sunny, still humid Sunday, a little warm.

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9: You know, you could hear the sound of the doctor's voice, how excited he was to hear the news. I've had a couple of dear friends die of pancreatic cancer, and it's a scary diagnosis, and you can just imagine once they've now got the breakthrough, right? Now they know how to attach the gene. Now just stand back and watch the scientists do their work, right? Now that they're in, the hardest part was getting in. Now that they're in, and they've truly had a breakthrough, it's going to be pretty exciting to see what happens. I mean, right? I mean, think about this for a second. That is extraordinary. And we had a chance to talk to the man who helped create the breakthrough that they've been trying to work on for 40 years. They called this KRAS undruggable because it was such a smooth surface that nothing would attach to it. I guess kind of like that's why when, not to be rudimentary, but when you're making concrete, right, you put little grooves in it so that you can, right? When you have a tire, if the tire's bald, there's nothing, there's no way to have a grip. That's why you need tread on your sneakers, or you'd slip and slide. And so these jeans had this smooth surface. They had to figure out a way to attach something to the gene so they could then attack it. And that was the man who figured it out. Pretty extraordinary stuff. Dr. Kayvon Shokat, what an exciting, thrilling story, and thrilled to have a chance to sit down.

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0: President's helicopter radio in before taking off from the White House as an airliner was taking off from Reagan National Airport in spite of a meeting the week before over concerns about communications issues. That's according to a preliminary report by the National Transportation Safety Board, which says recordings from the tower show that controllers could not hear the pilot from Marine One. But in recordings from ATC.com, the Marine One pilot can be heard making those calls.
1: Marine One, proceed at 3.
0: The controller seems surprised a few minutes later when the helicopter is taking off.
2: Marine One, you said your proceeding is brief?
1: Yeah.
0: Then?
2: 7, okay, no, 3 minutes, roger, proceeding is brief.
0: The radio transmission equipment has now been relocated to improve line of sight. I'm Lisa Dwyer.
3: 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It's 12 after. Our nation's critical shortage of missile interceptors. When America in the Morning continues after these messages.
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8: WSVA's local AccuWeather for Harrisonburg and the Shenandoah Valley. Through the overnight hours, some fog forming. It'll be humid, the low reaching 61. Later on our Friday, variably cloudy, a thunderstorm in parts of the area. Still humid, the high of 82. Saturday, partly sunny, humid, but a great day heading into the weekend, the high of 83. Partly sunny, still humid on Sunday, a little warmer, the high up to 85. I'm AccuWeather meteorologist Jason Caterina on WSVA.

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1: ABC News, I'm Shiri Preston. Hoping and praying for loved ones missing after the devastating mudslide and floods in Nepal. Dennis Patel's brother is one of the dozens of Americans still unaccounted for.
2: I know that when we see the videos of the devastation that has been done, it's very painful, but we are hopeful, we are positive, we are trying, we are praying for his safe return.
1: The death toll, nearly 500 people, but more than 1,000 are still missing. Weeks before ballots are expected to be mailed before the midterms, a federal judge once again blocking a Trump administration executive order that would give the Postal Service a greater role in overseeing mail-in voting. The FAA is said to be looking to fire two air traffic controllers who went home early before a deadly collision at LaGuardia Airport earlier this year. Canada says good luck changing the name of Lake Ontario like President Trump wants to. They say the lake has had that name for more than 400 years. This is ABC News.
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3: No accidents, no delays up and down the valley or in central Virginia, but if you're seeing it and we're not saying it, call the WSBA Traffic and News Tip Line at 540-214-2500 and let us know.
4: WSVA's local AccuWeather for Harrisonburg and the Shenandoah Valley. Some fog this morning. It'll be humid today. Variably cloudy with a thunderstorm in parts of the area this afternoon. A high of 82. Mostly cloudy. A thunderstorm in spots early this evening. Then some fog late again. The low down to 61. Partly sunny Saturday. The

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1: We have 63 and clear skies with the full moon shining bright here at WSVA.
2: For News Talk 92.1 and 550 WSVA, I'm Jacqueline Dobrin. The Harrisonburg Police Department is joining forces with Mothers Against Drunk Driving Virginia for Saturation Saturday, a state and nationwide initiative to fight impaired driving ahead of Labor Day weekend. Outreach and Communication Specialist Juliana McGrath-Meyer said HPD will be increasing their impaired driving traffic safety enforcement efforts to save lives and prevent injuries.
3: HPD is one of many police departments throughout Virginia participating in this effort to protect our community against impaired driving.
2: She continued by saying that in 2025, there were 196 DUI arrests in Harrisonburg. This coordinated effort reportedly aims to save lives by intensifying impaired driving enforcement during one of the year's busiest travel periods in conjunction with the National Highway Traffic Safety Administration's Drive Sober or Get Pulled Over campaign. Firefighters continue to work on a wildfire in the Shenandoah National Park. Public Information Officer Alyssa Fox said the fire started Wednesday morning and has burned about 1.25 acres.
4: It is located on Soul Run Trail, which is in the south district of the park near Grottoes, Virginia. We don't have a containment estimate just yet, nor do we have cause, although we do suspect there is a natural cause involved.
2: Fox says no structures are in danger and all the trails and facilities in the park will remain open for the time being. Virginia's House Minority Leader is speaking out after Attorney General Jay Jones announced that he has opened an inquiry in which the Greene County Sheriff's Office conducted traffic stops in cooperation with ICE. Terry Kilgore told Fox News Digital that the inquiry is part of a broader Democratic refusal to cooperate with Trump's enforcement agenda, making it unsafe for Virginians.
5: I applaud the sheriff of Greene County for working with ICE to make sure that we don't have illegals on our roads, out here committing crimes and things of that nature, unlike our attorney general, who's the chief law enforcement officer of our state, out here picking fights with sheriffs over illegal immigrants.
2: Greene County Sheriff's deputies detained dozens of people in a June operation near the crossroads of Route 29 and 33 that resulted in 26 arrests, including an MS-13 gang member. And finally this morning, Virginia farmers and ranchers are reaching out to other states to help deal with a hay shortage linked to the ongoing drought. The Virginia Department of Agriculture and Consumer Services estimates that there are over 25,000 cattle, dairy, goat, sheep, and horse farms in Virginia, and nearly all of them depend on hay to feed their animals. Virginia hay farmers say supplies are down by 50% to 75% this year due to the dry weather. Suppliers in Ohio and Kentucky are working with Virginia farmers to provide enough hay to meet the current demand. 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
2: Time to take a look at the birthday list here on WSBA. Happy birthday, Donna Lou. It's Donna Lou Sheckle's birthday today. Happy birthday. Happy birthday to Jenny McCray, to Leo Snyder, to Bob Toomer, and to Donna Forish, Sarah Talbert, and Alexandra Dellinger. Happy birthday also to Helen Moyer, to Timmy Weingard, to Greg Nelson, and to Amber Stoops. Today is Cameron Smiley's birthday, Jackson Long, Roxanne Jones, Don Barber, and Connie Pluck. Happy birthday to all of you from News Talk 92.1 and 550 WSBA.
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2: No accidents, no delays that we're seeing here in the Valley or in Central Virginia. But if you're seeing it and we're not saying it, call the WSBA Traffic and News Tip Line 540-214-2500 and let us know. WSBA's local AccuWeather for Harrisonburg and the Shenandoah Valley. Today, some morning fog followed by variable cloudiness with a thunderstorm in parts of the area this afternoon, the high at 82. Winds will be north-northeast at about 4 to 8 miles per hour. Mostly cloudy with a thunderstorm in spots early this evening. Fog developing later tonight, the low near 60. Tomorrow, partly sunny with a high at 81. And Sunday, partly sunny and humid with a high at 85. Looking ahead to next week, we'll start out with temperatures in the upper 80s on Monday with mostly sunny skies and then climb to the low and mid-90s as we head toward Tuesday and Wednesday with sunshine expected each day. And, of course, the possibility of a scattered thunderstorm Wednesday and again on Thursday. Temperatures drop back down through the 80s as we head toward the end of next week. Right now, we have 62 and clear starry skies, that full sturgeon moon or blood moon, as

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0: may not fit my taste, but we will have them available. And if the guests like them, then we'll have the recipes there. But we have invited other members of the community that have the businesses that have some pickles that are specialty ones, like some of the people down at the farmers market and other businesses around that'll be bringing their pickles in. So it's kind of like a tasting bar of pickles. So, and then you'll get to vote for whichever one you think is best.
1: Okay. Now that's Pickle Fest, which is coming up this Saturday, 3 until 7 p.m. at the farm. And what's the admission to get into the farm this weekend?
0: It's for that 3 to 7, it's $26, which includes all of your tasting. Jeff will be selling his beer, is per all the requirements that we have to go through. But that will include all of the activities that we have specifically for Pickle Fest, but it'll also be all of the activities on the farm.
1: Okay. And when does the maze officially open?
0: Well, we were thinking about doing it this weekend, but because our official opening for fall will be the 30th, which would be Sunday. I think it's going to be a little warm.
1: Yes.
0: So I think we'll open the maze the next weekend.
1: All right. Okay. And Pickle Fest, of course, is this weekend. Again, the hours 3 to 7?
0: Yes.
1: All right. And more information at Back Home on the Farm online or just follow you on Facebook.
0: Right. And about Pickle Fest, it's $26 online, and it is $30 at the gate, so you can buy your tickets on the day of.
1: All right. And you can get those tickets and get information at backhome-onthefarm.com or get more information on Facebook. Thank you, Lynn, as always.
0: Hey, appreciate you inviting me.
2: That's Lynn Hess from Back Home on the Farm. I'm Frank Buff, and that's today.
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0: at 91. Next Wednesday, up to 94. Hot, humid, with a chance of a thunderstorm. And Thursday, look for some clouds and thunderstorms and a high at 91. Friday, partly sunny with a high at 88. Right now, 62 and clear skies at WSBA.
1: Let's take a look at sports. I am Dave Riggert. The high school football season kicks off tonight, and here are the games around our area. Our game of the week will air on Moore 96.1 this evening because of the Ravens and Commanders game, as Turner Ashley plays host to Fort Defiance. The kickoff is set for 7 o'clock, and again, you can listen on Moore 96.1. Elsewhere around the area, Harrisonburg plays host to Stanton. Rocktown goes to Page County. Spotswood travels to Waynesboro. East Rockingham entertains Luray. It's Broadway playing host to Buffalo Gap. William Monroe's at home against Monticello. Central goes to Stewart Strap. Riverheads travels to Smith Mountain Lake Christian Academy, and Strasburg plays host to Skyline. The Virginia football team kicks off its season tomorrow against NC State at 3:30, and the game is a sellout as Scott Stadium is sold out for the first time since 2008. The Jamie women's soccer team was in Charlottesville last night, but their game with number 13 Virginia was canceled due to inclement weather and will not be rescheduled. And JMU lacrosse coach Shelley Clays received a contract extension on Thursday, as she will remain the head coach of the Dukes for the 2032 season. That's a look at sports. I'm Dave Riggert.
0: Thank you, Dave. WSBA time, 5:55. 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
2: There has been a lot of discussion around our region in recent days concerning President Trump's proposed changes in import policy, specifically allowing 660 million pounds of foreign ground beef into the United States tariff-free. The stated goal of the president is to reduce consumer prices at the grocery store. We spoke with Virginia Governor Abigail Spanberger earlier this week, and she emphasized that the president's proposal, it just doesn't make sense.
3: At times, of course, there can be policy things where there are trade-offs and, you know, one might disagree with a particular action because I don't like the trade-offs. This is not even a question of like there's a trade-off that actually has some sort of value. And, you know, intellectually, I can understand the choice. This is just bad for everybody.
2: Virginia Governor Abigail Spanberger. Numerous state-level Farm Bureau organizations and cattlemen's organizations have also spoken out against the proposed changes in federal import policy.
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11: Following the massive mudslide that killed nearly 500 people, more than 1,000 are still missing. ABC's Britt Clennett is in Kathmandu with more on why they're afraid even more flooding could be on the way.
12: The collapse actually dammed a river and formed a brand new lake right after the disaster site, and it's still rising. So that's the big concern, the big new threat that many people are worried about. Chinese authorities say that there is a high risk it could burst within the next few days, which is why officials are warning about possible second and third waves of flooding from debris still sitting in these river systems.
11: That lake believed to be still rising but no longer overflowing. A federal judge once again blocking a Trump administration rule that would give the Postal Service a much greater role in overseeing mail-in voting. Jurors in the Lindsay Clancy murder trial are now deliberating the case of the Massachusetts mom who killed her three children, she says, while suffering severe postpartum psychosis. ABC's Rena Roy says of the jurors,
13: they will go through all three murder charges against Lindsay Clancy one by one. One for Cora, one for Dawson, one for Callan. Those are the three Clancy children. Under each charge, they will consider first-degree murder, second-degree murder, and manslaughter. So if she is found guilty of murdering her children, she would face up to life in prison. If she's found to be not criminally responsible, She would be sent to a state mental health facility.
11: Possible disciplinary action in the deadly collision at LaGuardia earlier this year.
14: Sources are telling us the FAA wants to fire two air traffic controllers who went home.

0: early that night, leaving one air traffic controller on duty at LaGuardia Airport. We're told it's not uncommon for air traffic controllers to go home early when it's slow.
1: ABC's Alex Stone, when an emergency vehicle crossed the runway, it collided with a passenger plane, killing both pilots. 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
1: Big cats roaming around parts of the Hoosier State. ABC's Sophie Flay with more on the search for them.
3: Police outside Indianapolis have been on the hunt for two lions. They received at least two reports about a female lion and a smaller cub on the loose in Indiana's Hancock or Madison counties. The lioness, weighing approximately 300 pounds and wearing a blue harness. After a four-hour police search, no lions were spotted.
1: Deputies have been using ground patrols and drones to try to find the lions. Jake Reiner is speaking out. Here's ABC's Trevor Ault.
4: For the first time since Rob and Michelle Reiner were stabbed to death, allegedly by their son Nick, the couple's oldest son, Jake Reiner, is sitting down for an interview.
5: I'll never understand. I don't care how it's explained to me. I don't care what facts come out. I will never understand why this happened.
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6: You have described that after what happened, it was losing more than half of your family.
5: Mm-hmm.
6: That includes Nick.
5: Yeah.
4: Jake's brother Nick has been open about his longtime battle with drug addiction and mental health problems. He's now pleaded not guilty to murder charges.
1: Tomorrow, the state of Louisiana marks 21 years since Hurricane Katrina hit. In the chaos of the storm, Charity Hospital in New Orleans became the scene of heartbreak as doctors scrambled to keep patients alive without power or medical equipment. Well, now the long-shuttered hospital is about to get a new life as Tulane University turns it into a medical research hub. Sherry Preston, ABC News.
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8: No accidents, no delays that we're seeing here in the Shenandoah Valley, but if you're seeing it and we're not saying it, call the WSVA Traffic and News Tip line 540-214-2500 and let us know.
9: WSVA's local AccuWeather for Harrisonburg and the Shenandoah Valley. Some fog this morning. It'll be humid today. Variably cloudy with a thunderstorm in parts of the area this afternoon. A high of 82. Mostly cloudy. A thunderstorm in spots early this evening. Then some fog late again. The low down to 61. Partly sunny Saturday. The high of 82. Partly sunny Sunday. The high of 85. Mostly sunny. Very warm Monday. The high moving up to 89. I'm AccuWeather meteorologist Jason Caterina on WSVA.
8: Right now, we have clear skies, the full Sturgeon moon shining bright, and 61 here at WSVA. 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
10: 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A date has been set for the preliminary hearing for the Elkton woman accused of murdering an elderly man back in January. WSVA's Carolyn Unger reports.
11: According to online records, the date of October 29th was set for the preliminary hearing for Tabitha Nicole Taylor during a status hearing.

0: hearing Thursday morning in Harrisonburg, Rockingham Juvenile and Domestic Relations Court. The 38-year-old Taylor is facing a first-degree murder charge in connection with the death of 84-year-old Winfred Thomas Shiflett after a domestic disturbance turned into a violent altercation early Sunday morning, January 4th, in the 1600 block of Lawson Lane. Taylor remains in custody. For WSVA News, I'm Carolyn Unger.
1: Thank you, Carolyn. The annual JMU block party in the Berg returns to downtown Harrisonburg tomorrow afternoon. Emily Winter with Harrisonburg Downtown Renaissance said on Late Afternoons yesterday that the annual event welcomes incoming and returning JMU students.
2: It is open to the public. There's a lot of JMU swag. The Marching Royal Dukes are going to be downtown, which is always a really fun sight to see. Free activities that are kid-friendly as well.
1: The event runs from 2 until 4, and keep in mind there will be road closures in the downtown area. Statewide pass rates for Virginia students are climbing back up. Standards of learning scores are improving across the Commonwealth, but still haven't rebounded to pre-pandemic levels. The Virginia Department of Education released pass rates for the 2025-26 school year this week. Reading and math scores increased slightly from the previous year, while science scores dropped slightly. The biggest improvement was in history and social studies passing rates, which jumped by over 3 percentage points. Page County Sheriff Chad Cubbage says his office will continue to cooperate with all local, state, and federal law enforcement agencies, including ICE. Cubbage said in a video posted this week on his social media that if it had not been for the ICE operation a few weeks ago, a high-ranking official in a dangerous gang who was in the community would not have been arrested, and he has since been sentenced to life in prison.
3: There's a lot of stuff that comes across my desk that is very sensitive that I can't always share. So I ask you all to please trust your sheriff's office in knowing that we're doing our very best to preserving these cases, to protecting you all, the citizens of Page County.
1: Cubbage added that his number one priority has always been and will always be to keep Page County safe and using whatever resources he has to make sure that that continues. And finally this morning, questions remain about the future of the Hotel Roanoke as Virginia Tech moves forward with a possible sale. Due to speculation regarding a future casino, Virginia Tech officials say the Hotel Roanoke and Conference Center is best positioned to continue operating in its current role, even as the historic property is marketed for sale. The Cardinal News reports the recent move to place the property under a single owner is intended to make the hotel and conference center more attractive to buyers. Officials say there has already been significant interest, but no buyer has been announced. For News Talk 92.1 and 550 WSVA, I'm Jacqueline Dobrin.
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5: It's early mornings for a Friday morning. It's Friday, August 28th. I'm Jim Britt, along with Frank Wilt, Jacqueline Dobrin, Dave Ringert, and Jeff Ishii. As I plow through stories each day, there's one thing I try to be cognizant of, and that is, and I kind of steal this from the show PTI, they have a category called, is it something or is it nothing? Because in this day and age, oftentimes, you have folks who just decide, hey, nobody's talking about us. We got to do something. Is it meaningful? Is it the beginning of a trend? Or is it just, you know, a social media manager who says, we need to get back on the radar? So I'm never really sure with some things, because some things are just so ridiculous. You dismiss them immediately. You know, this is just an effort to get some coverage or to get some clicks, something of that nature. But then sometimes there are people who actually are tapping into something. There's a restaurant in Nashville that is getting a lot of attention because they're barring anyone under the age of 30 from the restaurant. What's the name of this place, if we better get that right? Prive, P-R-I-V-E. They've announced they are not allowing anyone in who's under the age of 30. So they're going to do like a reverse carding situation.

0: You got to prove you're 30 or older to get in. According to a spokesperson for the restaurant, that's the way it needs to be right now. The fine dining bar and lounge, owned by a rapper, not familiar with his work, Yo Gotti, has been plagued by fights in recent years. Police in Memphis have been called to the location 13 different times over the past year. Sounds like they're just tired of it. Back in 2023, a shooting in the parking lot left 2 people dead and 5 injured. At the time of the shooting, residents spoke out against crime at the restaurant. Check on your folks at Prive. Big shootout and crime scene, one resident said. This foolishness has to stop, Memphis. We can't have anything anymore. Businesses will close. We'll be like Detroit. My prayers for all the victims. They start arguing inside the club, but when they get outside, that's when it'll all go down. So Prive has been open to guests 21 and over for a decade, but the new policy was introduced earlier this month. Patrons will have to show a government-issued ID to prove their age. Spokesperson told in TV station in Memphis, the more older crowd, they're kind of laid back, they're chill. They're not with all the riffraff, so it'll be kind of good. The rule also has picked up support on social media, with some who say the age limit should be higher, 35 or 40. In the state of Tennessee, restaurants and bars can set legal limits as long as the policy is applied consistently, and that is they apply it the same way to everybody who walks through the door. I would think if I had all this particular trouble, I might have done this a long time ago. Because there's the ancillary issues you have. You not only have all the bad PR, but how likely is it that someone says, yeah, let's go out to dinner, hoping we'll get caught in crossfire?
1: Yeah.
0: It's not. And it may sound foolish, but, you know, would you want to bet any amount of money? It doesn't have to be a substantial amount. Let's bet a dollar that we won't have a story Monday morning about a gathering somewhere that then involves some type of shooting. It doesn't seem to matter where these folks are. What was the thing in Seattle a couple weeks ago?
2: This is WSVA.
0: Thank you. A craft show. Or something. What would you remember? It was something very basic that you really wouldn't anticipate. You know, it would spawn some type of shooting or something like that. But for some reason, folks can't seem to help themselves. So if I owned a business, I think I'd be doing as much as I could to insulate myself from these types of things. And if the numbers tell you that it tends to be a certain demographic group, shouldn't that be enough? Do you think you'd have to come up with any other type of justification?
1: I wouldn't think so.
0: I wouldn't think so either. But again, if folks are going to craft shows and getting involved in shootings, you know, there used to be years ago, and I know this, you know, this is straight out of the Get Off My Lawn handbook. But, I mean, there were certain places you wouldn't go because you were fearful of the environment. But, I mean, now, from schools to just about any place else, name a place that so far has not had something. I forget the exact numbers, but they're, you know, they're fairly extraordinary that here we are in the month and the tail end of August and the numbers we've had of these types of incidents is just ridiculous. And I wonder if people are actually changing their routines. See, that's the thing. That's the is it something or is it nothing? When it starts to cause

0: people to say, you know, normally we go there. Nah, I don't think I'm going to. Or maybe we'll do something else. Now, around here, I don't know that I can think of anything offhand. Can you?
1: No, not that I can think of.
0: Not that I can think of.
1: But I've heard several stories, even from people I know, who said, you know, they had went to Memphis, or they basically were saying, no, you don't want to go to Memphis. That, you know, that's
0: really?
1: The one. That's the one town you do not want to go to. That is, yeah. It's got a reputation similar to, like you said, the person saying that they were going to become Detroit. Mm-hmm. So, and I heard it once a long time ago from somebody, and then since then I've heard it from other people too. You know,
0: that's, well, it's funny you mention that, because there's been some discussion recently that the Memphis NBA team is having trouble attracting players, particularly in free agency. And in some cases, they're even offering them more money than other teams are located in other cities. And the reason it comes down to it is certain NBA players, particularly African-American players, are saying, you know what? I don't want to live there. Now, you know, you can understand when somebody picks Miami or Los Angeles over Memphis, with all due respect to Memphis. Miami and Los Angeles are fairly attractive places for anybody, particularly if you're going to be making a fairly healthy amount of money and you can afford, you know, the cost of living there. And that would be the case. I mean, there's reasons that some players don't want to go to Minnesota. You know, they play basketball. When do you play basketball? You play basketball predominantly in the winter. Minnesota would not be my choice if I was a free agent, and I can see that. But there has been this undercurrent about Memphis that, I don't know. So, you know, it can be real, and that's when you know you have a problem, when you have an image problem, if you're a city or if you're a state, where people start to make conscious decisions. Same thing is true with businesses. You know, the old line from Yogi Berra used to be, well, nobody goes there anymore because it's too popular. You know, like there's too many people, so you don't go there. Well, that's a facetious way of dealing with it, but also there may be some folks who just say, no, don't need it. I have lots of other options. And I'll tell you the other trend that I think is real, and we run into it almost every month when we talk to Merle Wenger on the radio from House of Oak and Sofas. People are investing more money in making their homes comfortable. And I thought this was only a trend for older folks like me. What's the old John Mulaney line? He asked an older person what they did this weekend, and they smiled and said nothing. You know, the desire of staying home after COVID. I think that has grown. I think that people more and more are having to be encouraged or offered certain inducements or unique experiences for them to say, you know what? It used to be you could only get certain types of food if you went out. Even in our rural area, name me any particular type of food that you can't get delivered almost to your house or shipped in to experience it. There's so many different options that are out there now. So I'm not sure that these folks aren't kind of at the edge of something that could be meaningful down the road, where businesses just say, you know what? These folks just aren't worth it. They're too problematical. They cause issues for me and for my employees. And they may be keeping my customers away.
1: Yeah, it might be.
0: And, you know, there's not, I was surprised in looking at this story that there's not the huge backlash that normally you would get. And as the story said, there appears to be fairly substantial support. And I think the bigger issue is people seem to be able to understand why they did it.
1: I looked up the the Memphis crime rates compared to mm-hmm. other cities. They are overall in the 65.28 incidents per 1,000, putting them at a fourth percentile, according to crime

0: from the crimegrade.org organization. And they overall have a safety grade of an F. And when it comes to violent crime, an F. Property crime, an F. So.
1: And you know what the biggest problem for Memphis may be? They're in the same state with Nashville.
0: Yeah.
1: Which people have a much different view of.
0: Exactly. Yeah.
1: 6:22 now at WSVA. 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
0: No accidents or delays here in the Valley or in Central Virginia right now, but if you're seeing it and we're not saying it, call the WSVA Traffic and News Tip line 540-214-2500 and let us know. WSVA's local AccuWeather for Harrisonburg and the Shenandoah Valley. Fog around this morning. Look for variable cloudiness today with a thunderstorm in parts of the area this afternoon. The high at 82. Winds will be north-northeast at 4 to 8 miles per hour. Mostly cloudy with a thunderstorm in spots this evening. Then fog developing with a low near 60. And tomorrow, partly sunny with a high at 82. Sunday, partly sunny, humid, the high at 85. And looking ahead to next week, some very warm temperatures headed our way. Monday, mostly sunny with a high at 89. Tuesday, times of clouds and sunshine with a high at 91. And next Wednesday, partly sunny, hot, and humid. A thunderstorm around with a high at 94. Thursday, look for a couple of thunderstorms, hot with a high at 91. And Friday, a couple of showers and thunderstorms with a high at 88. The following week, as we head toward September the 6th, looking for temperatures to stay mainly in the low and mid-80s. Right now, 61 and mostly clear skies at WSVA. WSVA time is now 6:24.
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3: Let's take a look at sports. I am Dave Rigger. The high school football season kicks off tonight, and here are the games around our area. Turner Ashley plays host to Fort Defiance. That kickoff is set for 7 o'clock. Elsewhere around the area, Harrisonburg plays host to Stanton. Rocktown goes to Page County. Spotswood travels to Waynesboro. East Rockingham entertains Luray. It's Broadway playing host to Buffalo Gap. William Monroe's at home against Monticello. Central goes to Stewart Strap. Riverheads travels to Smith Mountain Lake Christian Academy. And Strasburg plays host to Skyline. The Virginia football team kicks off its season this weekend. For the first time since 2008, Scott Stadium is sold out. UVA officials announced the sellout on Thursday, and the last time it happened in Charlottesville was when the Hoos opened the 08 season against USC. Virginia will kick off with NC State tomorrow at 3:30 from Scott Stadium. The James Madison women's soccer team was in Charlottesville last night, but their game with number 13 Virginia was canceled due to inclement weather and will not be rescheduled. The Dukes, who are 2-1, are back on the road this weekend as they play at Princeton coming up on Sunday. James Madison lacrosse coach Shelley Clays received a contract extension on Thursday, as she will remain the head coach of the Dukes through the 2032 season. Clays has won 70% of her games at JMU as she just wrapped up her 20th season in charge of the Dukes, and she has a career record of 259-111. She led James Madison to a 14-7 record last season as they won the American Conference Tournament and advanced to the NCAA Tournament for the 11th consecutive season. Clays did play at JMU from 94 to 97 and was a two-time All-American, and she took over the program in 2007. The ODAC released its preseason men's soccer poll on Thursday, and Lynchburg is the favorite to win the league this season. Bridgewater College has picked to finish fourth in the ODAC, while EMU comes in at number 10. And for Major League Baseball on Thursday, the Nationals beat the Rockies 7-1 to split their four-game series with Colorado. Washington improves to 63-73, while the Orioles went at St. Louis 7-5 to take 2-3 from the Redbirds. Baltimore is now 65-69, and they are three games out of the final wildcard spot in the American League. That's a look at sports. I'm Dave Riggert.
2: Thank you, Dave. Sports brought to you this morning by Charlie Obal, RV and Outdoors. Just minutes from Charlottesville and Harrisonburg, under the giant American flag in Stanton. WSVA time is now 6:28. It is a book fair Friday. Keep listening later this morning for a chance to win a $25 gift card to the Green Valley Book Fair coming up later.
4: I'm Nicole Murray with Your Money Now. A California federal judge has ruled that the Pentagon's effort to blacklist Anthropic earlier this year was illegal. District Judge Rita Lynn found that the Department of Defense violated the First Amendment by designating Anthropic a supply chain risk out of retaliation. OpenAI has rolled out ads for free users and those on low-price subscription plans. India is among ChatGPT's largest and most active markets. The ad feature is live in 38 other countries, including the U.S., the U.K., and Japan. ChatGPT has more individuals as direct consumers rather than enterprises, so ads can help monetize the business at scale. CrowdStrike CEO George Kurtz said on CNBC that the rapid rise of artificial intelligence is exposing gaps in corporate cybersecurity defenses and making older security tools increasingly inadequate. He added that AI is allowing attackers to find and exploit vulnerabilities faster. Futures are mixed. That's your money now.
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2: It's 6:29. 6:30, coming up on our information update, crews race to find survivors in the deadly flooding in Nepal. We'll get that story from ABC.
9: Firefighters continue to work on a wildfire in the Shenandoah National Park. The Harrisonburg Police Department is joining forces with Mothers Against Drunk Driving Virginia for Saturation Saturday. In Virginia, farmers and ranchers are reaching out to other states to help deal with the hay shortage. I'll have all the details and more following ABC at the bottom of the hour right here on WSVA.
2: It's 6:30.

0: ABC News, I'm Sherry Preston. The search goes on for any survivors in the Nepal mudslide. It's an all-out mobilization effort. More than 9,000 Army, police, armed personnel deployed using bulldozers to dig people out of their homes, sniffer dogs searching the debris, helicopters also ferrying in supplies and pulling out survivors because so many roads and bridges have simply been washed away. Official death toll in Nepal, 538 people, more than 1,000 still missing. Amid trade disputes with China, President Trump signing an executive order renaming Lake Ontario Lake America. Canadian officials say Ontario has had that name for at least 400 years. Jurors in the Lindsay Clancy murder trial were resumed deliberations this morning. The Massachusetts mom is facing murder charges for killing her three small children 3 years ago. She says she did it in the midst of a bout with postpartum psychosis. This is ABC News.
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2: No accidents, no delays here in the Shenandoah Valley or in Central Virginia, but if you're seeing it and we're not saying it, call the WSBA Traffic and News Tip Line at 540-214-2500 and let us know.
3: WSVA's local AccuWeather for Harrisonburg and the Shenandoah Valley. Some fog this morning. It'll be humid today. Variably cloudy with a thunderstorm in parts of the area this afternoon. A high of 82. Mostly cloudy. A thunderstorm in spots early this evening. Then some fog late again. The low down to 61. Partly sunny Saturday. The high of 82. Partly sunny Sunday. The high of 85. Mostly sunny. Very warm Monday. The high moving up to 89. I'm AccuWeather meteorologist Jason Caterina on WSVA.
2: 61 and mostly clear skies here at WSVA. WSVA time is 6:32. 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
4: 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Firefighters continue to work on a wildfire in the Shenandoah National Park. Public Information Officer Alyssa Fox said the fire started Wednesday morning and has burned about 1.25 acres.
5: It is located on Sol Run Trail, which is in the south district of the park near Grottoes, Virginia. We don't have a containment estimate just yet, nor do we have a cause, although we do suspect there is a natural cause involved.
4: Fox says no structures are in danger and all the trails and facilities in the park remain open. This Saturday, the Harrisonburg Police Department is joining forces with Mothers Against Drunk Driving Virginia for Saturation Saturday, a state and nationwide initiative to fight impaired driving ahead of Labor Day weekend. Outreach and communication specialist Juliana McGrath-Meyer said HPD will be increasing their impaired driving traffic safety enforcement efforts to save lives and prevent injuries.
6: HPD is one of many police departments throughout Virginia participating in this effort to protect our community against impaired driving.
4: She continued by saying that in 2025, there were 196 DUI arrests in Harrisonburg. This coordinated effort reportedly aims to save lives by intensifying impaired driving enforcement during one of the year's busiest travel periods in conjunction with the National Highway Traffic Safety

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1: Virginia's House Minority Leader is speaking out after Attorney General Jay Jones announced that he has opened an inquiry in which the Greene County Sheriff's Office conducted traffic stops in its cooperation with ICE. Terry Kilgore told Fox News Digital that the inquiry is part of a broader Democratic refusal to cooperate with Trump's enforcement agenda, making it unsafe for Virginians.
2: I applaud the sheriff of Greene County for working with ICE to make sure that we don't have illegals on our roads, illegals out here committing crimes and things of that nature, unlike our attorney general, who's the chief law enforcement officer of our state, out here picking fights with sheriffs over illegal immigrants.
1: Greene County Sheriff's deputies detained dozens of people in a June operation near the crossroads of U.S. Routes 29 and 33 that resulted in 26 arrests, including an MS-13 gang member. And finally this morning, Virginia farmers and ranchers are reaching out to other states to help deal with a hay shortage linked to the ongoing drought. The Virginia Department of Agriculture and Consumer Services estimates that there are over 25,000 cattle, dairy, goat, sheep, and horse farms in Virginia, and nearly all of them depend on hay to feed their animals. Virginia hay farmers say supplies are down by 50-75% this year due to the dry weather. Suppliers in Ohio and Kentucky are working with Virginia farmers to provide enough hay to meet the current demand. For News Talk 92.1 and 550 WSVA, I'm Jacqueline Dobrin.
3: 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WSVA time is now 6:37.
4: We had one day this week where we had like nine different things that were being recognized. It also, and the reason I remember it, because one of the things was National Toilet Paper Day. I'm not sure exactly how or why you celebrate toilet paper, but people elected to. Today will be meaningful to some folks. It's National Red Wine Day today. I know some folks, the only thing they drink is red wine.
3: That's true.
4: They're big consumers of that. So, as always, we encourage you, if you want to, celebrate in an appropriate fashion. We also have another one here that the folks at Pop-Tarts are teaming up with something called Buzz Balls. Not familiar with Buzz Balls. And they're releasing ready-to-drink alcoholic cocktails. So you're saying, so where does Pop-Tarts come in? Among the flavors, frosted s'mores and frosted brown sugar cinnamon.
3: See, the brown sugar cinnamon, I'm not a big s'mores person. I can eat them, but it's just not my thing. But that brown sugar cinnamon, I could see a lot of people getting in trouble with that, maybe, if something that you drink tastes like brown sugar cinnamon.
4: Mm-hmm. So I like that phrase, getting in trouble.
3: Getting in trouble.
4: I like that. I don't think we use that enough.
3: I'll give you an example. One time we were on vacation, and we were in Norfolk, and we at a bar, and so that shocks you.
4: Yeah,
3: but,
4: shocked.
3: And Serena tried something which was new at the time, and it was iced tea, sweet iced tea out of South or North Carolina.
4: Mm-hmm.
3: And she said, you need to try this. It tasted just like sweet tea.
4: Uh-huh.
3: But with like 100 proof.
4: Ah.
3: And now it's all over the place. I mean, but it was, and I remember saying, you could get in a lot of trouble with this.
4: There you go.
3: It tastes just like you taste drinking sweet tea, but you're not. So
4: you're not drinking sweet tea.
3: Not drinking Pop-Tarts.
4: No. No. Well, I have what may be the most surprising story, maybe of the year. McDonald's put an announcement out yesterday. Guess what? They're bucking the trend. They're not serving a pumpkin spice drink this year for the first time in 13 years. They instead have a new product that is, I believe, a caramel apple pie. That's kind of their fall flavored drink. Basically, in their release, they said, move over pumpkin spice. Mm.

0: they're going contrary to everybody and their brother who has pumpkin spice type related products. You know, we had the story of Starbucks, and I believe it was the breakfast places, including IHOP and other ones like that, with their pumpkin spice concoctions. McDonald's is saying, no, we're not going to be sheep and just follow everyone else. They, of course, are offering you the very, what I'm sure is very healthy caramel apple pie flavored drink. So,
1: I have a potential Facebook question.
0: Yes, ma'am.
1: Are you more of a pumpkin person or an apple person when it comes to fall?
0: See, I, of course, am the strangest of all ducks.
1: You don't like either.
0: I'm a neither. You know, that I should copyright that and just have it put on a t-shirt. I'm a neither. Just so people can think.
2: Mm-hmm.
0: You know, but no, I'm not. I'm not. See, to me, I think apple would win decisively for one reason. And again, oftentimes you get some of the greatest insight through the eyes of a child. And that is when my grandson was here this week, we were talking about pumpkins and stuff. And he said very innocently, you don't eat pumpkins, but he loves apples. He loves, you know, apple byproducts and apple chips and all of those things. Loves apples. So I think that majority of the younger demographic would sway it very, very highly in favor of apples. Because what's the one thing you were always told? Apples are good for you. What is it? Apple a day?
2: Oh, yeah. I just saw a new study, medical study recently here that supported that theory. Eat an apple a day, which makes sense because the apple's going to help you do certain things.
0: Correct. Correct. So that would be my guess. Now, what is it for you?
1: I used to be an apple person, but I am a pumpkin person now.
0: Really?
1: Yeah.
0: What is there one particular thing that swayed you?
1: Yes. I love the pumpkin chai from Starbucks.
0: Okay, see? There usually is that one thing that pushes you over the edge.
1: Yeah.
0: You know, and again, I'm assuming you can only get that at a certain time of the year?
1: Correct.
0: Yeah. See, that's how they hook you in. And they're going to bring it out just like, you know, the chicken and waffles or these other things. They'll hook you in. You better get there now. Hurry up.

0: like they're going to disappear tomorrow. 6:43 now at WSVA. Here's Bill.
1: Bill O'Reilly here, and I'm warming up. 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On this Friday, I'm thinking about the trade war with Canada. Our neighbors to the north gain $60 billion in 2024 and about $40 billion last year by sending goods into the USA at higher prices. This drives Donald Trump crazy. $100 billion trade deficit with our neighbor to the north. So he wants the Canadians to buy more stuff made in America. The progressives in Ottawa don't want to do that. So the president is slapping tariffs on many Canadian products. Hockey equipment, booze, dairy, motorcycles, cement, candles, cars, steel, on and on. Mr. Trump understands that we manufacture these things here, so why import them to another country at higher prices and get hosed in the process? That is his thinking. Will this beef with Canada be worked out? I think it will, but it's going to take some time because Prime Minister Carney doesn't like Trump and vice versa. It's personal. Is the president being bellicose toward Canada? Yes. The truth is a trade deal could be reached, but both sides got to become more reasonable. 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That is the Morning O'Reilly Update. More analysis later on.
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3: Time for us to take a look at the birthday list here on WSVA. There it is. Happy birthday wishes going out to Donna Lou Schickel, celebrating the birthday today. Happy birthday, Donna Lou. Happy birthday to Jenny McRae, to Leo Snyder, to Bob Toomer, and to Donna Forish, Sarah Talbert, also Alexandria Dallinger, and Helen Moyer having a birthday today. Happy birthday to Greg Nelson, to Amber Stoops, also to Jackson Long, to Cameron Smiley, to Roxanne Jones, Don Barber, Connie Fluck, Margot Puglisi, Marvin Leo Snyder, and Greg Lamb, all celebrating birthdays today with News Talk 92.1 at 550 WSBA.
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3: No accidents, no delays here in the Shenandoah Valley or in Central Virginia this morning. But if you're seeing it and we're not saying it, call the WSVA Traffic and News Tip Line 540-214-2500 and let us know. 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
2: WSVA's local AccuWeather for Harrisonburg and the Shenandoah Valley. Starting out with some fog in parts of the valley this morning. It will be humid today with variable cloudiness and a thunderstorm in parts of the area this afternoon. High at 82. Winds will be north-northeast at 4 to 8 miles per hour. Mostly cloudy tonight with a thunderstorm in spots early, then fog developing late. Low 61. Tomorrow, partly sunny with a high at 82. And Sunday, partly sunny and humid at 85. Monday and Tuesday, sunny and warmer. Temperatures upper 80s to low 90s. We could be in the mid-90s next Wednesday. Right now, we have 60 and mostly clear skies. This weather update presented by Martin's Native Lumber off Route 257 west of Dayton on Lumber Mill Road. WSVA time is now 6:50.
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2: Well, AccuWeather's saying 94 right now, but, you know, we're talking. That's, you know, average. So.
3: Yeah, you get there. Yeah. Who cares?
2: Yeah.
3: 94, 95, it's all miserable.
2: And with the heat, of course, it's going to feel even warmer. So.
3: Yes. Okay. Yeah. Well, I'm not looking forward to that.
2: Me neither.
3: No. I must say, I've seen some devastating things in my life. I don't know if I've seen anything more devastating than these images of the flooding in Nepal. It is like nothing I've ever seen before in my life. And I'm getting more and more appreciation for how difficult it is if you're in an area like that. And there are places like that in the U.S., places in Texas and things that are more susceptible to flash flooding. And Frank, you know this as well as anyone. I mean, that there is no way to predict or warn people, is there?
2: No, I mean, you can put out watches and warnings ahead of time, but there, in some instances, you know.
3: But how often do people listen to that stuff?
2: Well, that's the problem. There's so many that are issued that it's almost a, you know, cry wolf type situation where people no longer pay attention to them.
3: Yeah.
2: You know, it's just another.
3: Yeah.
2: Especially when, you know, I think people still pay attention when you say tornado.
3: Mm-hmm.
2: But so many cases, these are not tornadoes that cause the problems. They're severe thunderstorms.
3: Yeah.
2: And it's like, it's another severe thunderstorm.
3: Yeah.
2: Okay. Yeah, we get one of those every day. And the intensity of a straight line thunderstorm sometimes can cause as much, if not more, damage in some areas than a small tornado could. So,
3: I mean, just the images out in Nepal.
2: That's incredible. So,
3: yes, you see people running, and it's like, where do you go? How do you get away? And unfortunately, for a lot of folks, they were not able to. 6:52 at WSVA. Sports with Dave Riggert is next.
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0: The kickoff is set for 7 o'clock, and again, you can listen on More 96.1. Elsewhere around the area, Harrisonburg plays host to Stanton. Rocktown goes to Page County. Spotswood travels to Waynesboro. East Rockingham entertains Luray. It's Broadway playing host to Buffalo Gap. William Monroe's at home against Monticello. Central goes to Stewart Strap. Riverheads travels to Smith Mountain Lake Christian Academy. And Strasburg plays host to Skyline. The Virginia football team kicks off its season tomorrow against NC State at 3:30, and the game is a sellout as Scott Stadium is sold out for the first time since 2008. The Jamie women's soccer team was in Charlottesville last night, but their game with number 13 Virginia was canceled due to inclement weather and will not be rescheduled. And JMU lacrosse coach Shelley Clays received a contract extension on Thursday. She will remain the head coach of the Dukes for the 2032 season. That's a look at sports. I'm Dave Riggert.
1: Thank you, Dave. WSBA time is 6:55, and time for us to update you on agribusiness news with Jeff Ishii. 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

0: of August at the most recent hay auction in western Rockingham County. Only 14 bales of hay crossed the auction block. The average price, $102 per bale. The Page Valley Agricultural and Industrial Fair continues through Saturday night in Luray. The 4-H and FFA livestock sale starts at 1 p.m. on Saturday. Also on the ag calendar, the Shenandoah County Fair in Woodstock starts tonight. In the grandstand tonight, Crowder. On Saturday, the 4-H and FFA livestock weigh-in commences at 3 p.m. The Shenandoah County Fair, of course, in Woodstock. Oh, and don't forget the Highland County Fair starts next Wednesday, September 2nd. 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
1: And this
2: 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I'm Jabron, and with diabetes, mine was finger sticks.

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0: Port early the night, an emergency vehicle crossed the runway and plowed into a landing plane, killing both pilots. Sherry Preston, ABC News.
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3: No accidents, no delays here in the Shenandoah Valley or in Central Virginia, but if you're seeing it and we're not saying it, call the WSBA Traffic and News Tip Line 540-214-2500 and let us know.
4: WSVA's local AccuWeather for Harrisonburg and the Shenandoah Valley. Some fog this morning. It'll be humid today. Variably cloudy with a thunderstorm in parts of the area this afternoon. A high of 82. Mostly cloudy. A thunderstorm in spots early this evening. Then some fog late again. The low down to 61. Partly sunny Saturday. The high of 82. Partly sunny Sunday. The high of 85. Mostly sunny. Very warm Monday. The high moving up to 89. I'm AccuWeather meteorologist Jason Caterina on WSVA.
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5: For News Talk 92.1 and 550 WSVA, I'm Jacqueline Dobrin. A date has been set for the preliminary hearing for the Elkton woman accused of murdering an elderly man back in January. WSVA's Carolyn Unger reports.
6: According to online records, the date of October 29th was set for the preliminary hearing for Tabitha Nicole Taylor during a status hearing Thursday morning in Harrisonburg Rockingham Juvenile and Domestic Relations Court. The 38-year-old Taylor is facing a first-degree murder charge in connection with the death of 84-year-old Winfred Thomas Shiflett after a domestic disturbance turned into a violent altercation early Sunday morning, January 4th, in the 1600 block of Lawson Lane. Taylor remains in custody. For WSVA News, I'm Carolyn Unger.
5: Thank you, Carolyn. The annual James Madison University Block Party in the Burg returns to downtown Harrisonburg tomorrow afternoon. Emily Winter with Harrisonburg Downtown Renaissance said on late afternoons yesterday that the annual event welcomes incoming and returning JMU students.
7: It is open to the public. There's a lot of JMU swag. The Marching Royal Dukes are going to be downtown, which is always a really fun sight to see. Free activities that are kid-friendly as well.
5: The event runs from 2 until 4, and keep in mind there will be road closures in the downtown area. Statewide pass rates for Virginia students are climbing back up. Standards of learning scores are improving across the Commonwealth, but still haven't rebounded to pre-pandemic levels. The Virginia Department of Education released pass rates for the 2025-26 school year yesterday. Reading and math scores increased slightly from the previous year, while science scores dropped slightly. The biggest improvement was in history and social studies passing rates, which jumped by over 3 percentage points. Page County Sheriff Chad Covage says his office will continue to cooperate with all local, state, and federal law enforcement agencies, including ICE. Covage said in a video posted this week on his social media page that if it had not been for the ICE operation a few weeks ago, a high-ranking official in a dangerous gang who was in the community would not have been arrested, and he has since been sentenced to life in prison.
8: There's a lot of stuff that comes across my desk that is very sensitive that I can't always share. So I ask you all to please trust your sheriff's office in knowing that we're doing our very best to preserving these cases, to protecting you all, the citizens of Page County.
5: Cubbage added that his number one priority has always been and will always be to keep Page County safe and using whatever resources he has to make sure that continues. And finally this morning, questions remain about the future of the Hotel Roanoke as Virginia Tech moves forward with a possible sale. Due to speculation regarding a future casino, Virginia Tech officials say the Hotel Roanoke and Conference Center is best positioned to continue operating in its current role, even as the historic property is marked for sale. The Cardinal News reports the recent move to place the property under a single owner is intended to make the hotel and conference center more attractive to buyers. Officials say there has already

0: been significant interest, but no buyer has been announced. 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
1: Thank you, Jacqueline. 7:10 the time here on Early Mornings on WSVA. We often wondered what the end would be like. We may be closer to it than we even realize. Just kidding, kids. Just kidding. For those of you with us this morning, we really appreciate you starting your day with WSVA.
2: You know when it started?
1: What?
2: We had a power issue last night.
1: Did you?
2: So I needed to set the alarm clock.
1: Yeah.
2: So I normally have it set to go off. 1 minute before it was supposed to go off,
1: yeah,
2: the trash truck pulled up in front of the house and started picking up the toter.
1: Oh, no.
2: So it was like, you know, that loud noise of him picking
1: up.
2: Yes. And I was like, okay. It's been going spooningly ever since. So
1: yes.
2: Especially for our engineer who is working to correct all the issues.
1: Yes. So. If you do see our engineer, Matt, I know it's 7:11 in the morning. Offer to buy him a drink.
2: Yeah.
1: That's the kind of night he has had.
2: If he had hair, it would look like those pictures of Einstein.
1: Yeah. Or Gene Wilder.
2: Yeah, Gene Wilder. That's a good one.
1: Yeah, one or the other.
0: He might have, like, gotten his hair back from all of the stress.
2: He might have.
1: He might have. You start your day with WSVA. We start our day with the help of the folks at the Bridgewater 7-Eleven.
2: And right now at 7-Eleven, you can get the $4 meal deal, one slice of pizza, and any Coke, Sprite, or Fanta 20-ounce drink for only $4. And you'll be saying, oh, thank heaven for 7-Eleven.
1: Summertime, every time about this year, brings back certain memories for me. I flash back to the summer of 1982. That's because I was in Williamsport, Pennsylvania. The Little League World Series culminates with the championship game, I believe, this Sunday on ABC. But in the summer of 1982, I was working on the Eastern Shore of Maryland, and we used to broadcast the Little League tournaments. Little League baseball tournaments featuring 11 and 12-year-olds. Well, 1 year, the team that we had covered in Cambridge, Maryland, lost to a team from Easton, Maryland. And I came up with maybe my greatest idea ever in the history of radio. At least the guy who owned the radio station thought so at the time. And I said, let's just keep covering this Easton team. Now, keep in mind, at that level, and we're talking about the local Little League All-Star Tournament, they were one, and even Little League can't give you the exact number, but they were one of tens of thousands. We're talking 20, 30, 40,000 teams that was eligible to get to the Little League World Series in Williamsport, Pennsylvania. And that year, they only had 8 teams, 4 from the U.S. and 4 from around the world. And I said, why don't we just keep covering this Easton team? You know, might pick up some listeners, might make a few more bucks. Well, they kept winning. And they kept winning. And all of a sudden, the fellow who owned the radio station became the biggest Little League fan you had ever seen. Because people were walking in, handing us checks to be part of the broadcasts of this Little League team. And finally, they're one win away. They're playing in the Eastern Regional in Newburgh, New York. And the entire town of Easton is listening to this game. My dad told me he was just driving around. Couldn't go anywhere without hearing the game on. Well, they won that game, and they got to Williamsport. The odds of that are astronomical. And it was something, of course, I will never forget. And I bring this up because I found a copy of an article that the late John Feinstein, the Washington Post, wrote about this remarkable Little League team and their trip to Williamsport. And I always think of, you know, those days when I see the Little Leaguers on ESPN. I mean, it's great television. I'm amazed the number of people who tell me they don't watch baseball at all. It's too slow, something else. But they do watch one thing,

0: they watch the Little League World Series, and they watch coverage of Little League Baseball, the regional finals and stuff. And when ESPN does this, before they do a broadcast, they send out a questionnaire to the Little Leaguers because, you know, they need these on-screen graphics and they need, you know, things to talk about. And among the things that are on the questionnaire are some pretty basic things. Who's your favorite actor? Your favorite TV show? Your favorite meal? Favorite baseball player, because the sport is baseball. And different things like that. Favorite holiday. I mean, it's, you know, stuff is fairly random. And the kids give these, you know, sometimes great answers. If you want, you can Google or ask AI to give you, you know, some of the more memorable answers. But I thought what we'd do this morning is I would take the opportunity, and I gave this to both Frank and Jacqueline a couple days ago. We're going to give them the Little League questionnaire and see what their answer is. And I will start with Jacqueline. What is your favorite TV show or shows?
1: I would have to say Stranger Things.
0: Mm-hmm.
1: Until the final season, I wasn't that happy with it, but it was okay.
0: Okay.
1: I will also include Modern Family.
0: Okay.
1: And Breaking Bad.
0: All right. Frank Wilt, your favorite TV show or shows?
2: That's a tough one. I would go with Modern Family of the all-time favorites. Friends would need to rate up there too. Favorites.
0: Yes.
2: New TV shows today. The Bear would be on that list.
1: Yeah.
0: Mm-hmm.
2: Trying to think of another one. There's so many that I don't watch, but other ones that I do. But yeah, I would say probably The Bear would be, as far as what's on TV today.
0: All right. Now keep in mind, this questionnaire is done for 11 and 12 year old kids.
2: Right.
0: Right. Because like this next one, favorite school subject.
1: Surprisingly, mine was always math.
0: Okay.
2: Mine was probably social studies. It was called then.
0: That was mine. Yeah. Mine was social studies. That was my wheelhouse. We used to have, do you remember the Weekly Reader?
2: Oh, yeah.
0: So I remember I had a social studies teacher. I don't even remember where I was living. I was bopping around at so many places. I remember his name. His name was Big Jim Marshall. And Big Jim was a big guy. And for some reason, I think, you know, he and I had a certain simpatico because I was also a Big Jim for that time. And he realized something. So in the Weekly Reader, there was always this quiz, headline quiz, of stuff in the news. And for some reason, this stuff interested me. So on Fridays when we would get the Weekly Reader, before he would distribute it, we had a contest. I took on everybody else in the class to answer the Weekly Reader quiz. It was me against the class. Yes. I often won. One of my prouder moments. Jacqueline, your favorite, I'm going to expand this, sports team for any sport.
1: I would have to say the JMU Dukes.
0: Okay. Franklin.
2: Green Bay Packers.
0: Green Bay Packers. Yeah, I knew that one was coming.
1: Yeah.
0: All right. Now, since this is baseball, but I will expand it. Your favorite player in any sport?
2: These days, and I know he doesn't play for the Nationals, but I would say probably Max Scherzer, baseball.
0: Mad Max.
2: Yeah, who's with Blue Jays now.
0: Very good, Frank.
2: Yeah. Why do I know that?
0: That scares
2: me. It's making me nervous now.
0: Indeed, we may be in end of times that you know where Max Scherzer is pitching. That scares the you-know-what out of me. Jacqueline?
1: Luka Doncic.
0: Luka. Favorite singer or group?
2: Oh, and without a doubt, Hanson for me.
0: Hanson.
2: I'm just kidding.

0: Right now, it would need to be Ella Langley. Yeah,
1: okay.
0: That's my crank up the radio song group of songs right now. So.
2: That's also okay. Mr. Jacqueline's favorite at the moment.
0: Is it?
1: Okay.
2: My favorite is Machine Gun Kelly.
1: Okay. Machine Gun Kelly. Mm-hmm. Not familiar with his work.
2: He does some rock and some rap.
1: Okay. Favorite food?
2: Tacos.
0: Tacos. Yeah.
1: Whoa. Unanimous.
0: Yeah.
1: Favorite dessert?
2: Ice cream.
0: I'm going to say coconut cake.
2: Wow.
1: Coconut cake. Okay. Okay. And of course, the one that's customary, and I never understand exactly why they put it on the list, your favorite color.
0: Favorite color. Oh, orange would probably be for me.
1: Okay.
2: I've really been liking greens lately.
1: Greens?
2: Yeah. Oh.
1: Of course, mine is, as even my grandson knows,
0: blue.
1: Is blue. For those of you who don't know, I'm known as the blue shirt guy.
0: You should have been a member of the Blue Man Group.
1: I should have been.
0: Yes.
1: I should have been.
0: Or maybe you are, because we really don't know
2: who
0: they
2: are. Yeah,
0: we don't.
2: Yeah.
1: We don't know. I can tell you the reason why that never really worked out for me. I never looked good with toilet paper over my eyes. It just didn't work. The Little League World Series continues, I believe, with the semifinals possibly today. And then they have the championship game, I believe, is Sunday afternoon on ABC. Now, back in 1982, when I was with the Easton Little League team that got all the way to Williamsport, the only games that got on were the games on the weekend. That was it. They did not have the coverage that they had now on ESPN. It's one of the most popular things that ESPN does every year. 7:21, time now for traffic and weather.
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0: No accidents or delays here in the Valley or in Central Virginia, but if you're seeing it and we're not saying it, call the WSVA Traffic and News Tip Line 540-214-2500 and let us know. WSVA's local AccuWeather for Harrisonburg and the Shenandoah Valley. Look for variable cloudiness today with a thunderstorm in parts of the area this afternoon. High 82. Winds will be north-northeast at 4 to 8 miles per hour. Mostly cloudy tonight. Thunderstorms in spots with a low down to 61. Tomorrow, some morning fog, then partly sunny at 82. On Sunday, partly sunny, humid, high 85. Monday and Tuesday, sunshine with highs in the upper 80s and low 90s. We'll hit the mid-90s next Wednesday, feel like more like 102 with partly sunny skies, then down to the upper 80s, low 90s again as we head toward Thursday and Friday. Right now, we have

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0: Scott Stadium is sold out. UVA officials announced the sellout on Thursday, and the last time it happened in Charlottesville was when the Hoos opened the 08 season against USC. Virginia will kick off with NC State tomorrow at 3:30 from Scott Stadium. The James Madison women's soccer team was in Charlottesville last night, but their game with number 13 Virginia was canceled due to inclement weather and will not be rescheduled. The Dukes, who are 2-1, are back on the road this weekend as they play at Princeton coming up on Sunday. James Madison lacrosse coach Shelly Clays received a contract extension on Thursday, as she will remain the head coach of the Dukes through the 2032 season. Clays has won 70% of her games at JMU as she just wrapped up her 20th season in charge of the Dukes, and she has a career record of 259-111. She led James Madison to a 14-7 record last season as they won the American Conference Tournament and advanced to the NCAA Tournament for the 11th consecutive season. Clays did play at JMU from 94 to 97 and was a two-time All-American, and she took over the program in 2007. The ODAC released its preseason men's soccer poll on Thursday, and Lynchburg is the favorite to win the league this season. Bridgewater College is picked to finish fourth in the ODAC, while EMU comes in at number 10. And from Major League Baseball on Thursday, the Nationals beat the Rockies 7-1 to split their four-game series with Colorado. Washington improves to 63-73, while the Orioles went at St. Louis 7-5 to take 2-3 from the Redbirds. Baltimore is now 65-69, and they are three games out of the final wildcard spot in the American League. That's a look at sports. I'm Dave Riggert.
1: Thank you, Dave. 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

0: east, another day of extreme heat. Phoenix hitting 111. Overnight, another round in the fight over President Trump's EO restricting mail-in balloting. The judge has blocked the administration's new rule because it would be practically impossible for states to comply before the upcoming midterm elections. New Fed Chair Kevin Warsh will address the annual economic symposium in Jackson Hole, Wyoming today. Analysts hoping he gives a clearer signal on the economy. This is ABC News.
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2: No accidents or delays here in the Valley or in Central Virginia right now, but if you're seeing it and we're not saying it, call the WSVA Traffic and News Tip Line at 540-214-2500 and let us know.
3: WSVA's local AccuWeather for Harrisonburg and the Shenandoah Valley. Some fog this morning. It'll be humid today, variably cloudy with a thunderstorm in parts of the area this afternoon, a high of 82. Mostly cloudy, a thunderstorm in spots early this evening, then some fog late again, the low down to 61. Partly sunny Saturday, the high of 82. Partly sunny Sunday, the high of 85. Mostly sunny, very warm Monday, the high moving up to 89. I'm AccuWeather meteorologist Jason Caterina on WSVA.
2: We have 64 and mostly clear skies here at WSVA. WSVA time is now 7:32. 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
4: For News Talk 92.1 and 550 WSVA, I'm Jacqueline Dobrin. Firefighters continue to work on a wildfire in the Shenandoah National Park. Public Information Officer Alyssa Fox said the fire started Wednesday morning and has burned about 1.25 acres.
5: It is located on Soul Run Trail, which is in the South District of the park near Grottoes, Virginia. We don't have a containment estimate just yet, nor do we have a cause, although we do suspect there is a natural cause involved.
4: Fox says no structures are in danger and all the trails and facilities in the park remain open. This Saturday, the Harrisonburg Police Department is joining forces with Mothers Against Drunk Driving Virginia for Saturation Saturday, a state and nationwide initiative to fight impaired driving ahead of Labor Day weekend. Outreach and communication specialist Juliana McGrath-Meyer said HPD will be increasing their impaired driving traffic safety enforcement efforts to save lives and prevent injuries.
6: HPD is one of many police departments throughout Virginia participating in this effort to protect our community against impaired driving.
4: She continued by saying that in 2025, there were 196 DUI arrests in Harrisonburg. This coordinated effort reportedly aims to save lives by intensifying impaired driving enforcement during one of the year's busiest travel periods in conjunction with the National Highway Traffic Safety Administration's

0: favorite state?
1: Hmm. I mean, first thing I would think it would be West Virginia, but I don't know if that's true.
0: Bongo.
1: Yeah. Is that
0: 100%
1: it?
0: 100% correct.
1: Okay.
0: So if you're listening to us in West Virginia, what's West Virginia's least favorite state?
1: Pennsylvania.
0: No. Virginia.
1: Shocking.
0: Yes. Same thing is true with the Carolinas. Here's the one I don't understand. Having grown up in New England, the New England states, and this includes, let me make sure I get this right, it includes, it appears, Connecticut, Vermont, and New Hampshire and Maine. What's the one state they don't like?
2: New York?
0: No. New Jersey.
1: New Jersey?
2: Oh, yeah.
0: They don't like New Jersey. The folks in Pennsylvania don't like the folks in New York. The folks in Maryland don't like the folks in New York either. Then there's, you know, one of these ones. Almost everywhere west of the Mississippi River. What's the one state that people really are not happy with? It's amazing. Let me count them up here. 1, 2, 3, 4, 5, 6, 7, 8, 10 states all don't like this state.
1: California.
0: Bingo. So let's go to the other side. Who don't the Californians like?
1: Oh.
0: Yeah. See, you got to think about that one. And it's not obvious because it's not what I would consider geographic. And that is, it's not a neighboring state.
1: Hmm.
2: Texas.
0: Yes.
1: Oh.
0: They don't like Texas. I don't know why. They don't like Texas. There's a bunch of people in the middle portion of the country. They don't like Florida. But here you go. Who don't Floridians like?
1: Georgia.
0: No.
1: No?
0: It's not geographic.
1: Oh. New Jersey.
0: No.
1: Not sure.
0: It's California.
1: Really?
0: Yeah. And stuck out there, we have two states, and that is in Alaska. Who don't the folks in Alaska like? And again, it's not geographic.
1: No, it couldn't be. California. I don't know.
0: Texas.
1: Texas?
0: Yes. But here's the one. This is the big one. The state of Hawaii. Who don't the Hawaiians like?
1: New Mexico. I don't know.
0: No. They love everybody.
1: Do they?
0: They don't have a state that they dislike.
1: That makes sense.
0: It says none. You live in Hawaii. How can you be mad about anything? How can you get torqued off, except maybe the cost of living, which can be a little bit pricey? Yeah, but those are the ones that kind of stick out. The other ones are kind of border things. You know, the Dakotas don't like each other. Nebraska doesn't like Iowa. Iowa doesn't like Nebraska. You know, things like that. A bunch of folks don't like Florida, as we said, New Jersey, California. And California appears to be the least liked state in the entire 50 states of the United States there. But the one that, for me, is the most difficult, why do the folks in Alaska not like the people in Texas?
1: I don't know. That makes no sense.
0: No, it doesn't. I'm not sure exactly why, but then also, it doesn't make much sense why the people in Florida don't like the folks in California.
1: Could it be because they produce oil in Alaska and their competition is Texas?

0: I mean, it could be.
1: Maybe. I don't know.
0: Frank, that explanation is as good as any I can come up with.
1: Sounds good today.
0: Yep. There's just certain stuff that doesn't make a lot of sense. 7:43 now at WSVA. Here's Kim.
2: 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Not even close. Tobacco paid $206 billion back in 1998, and it never stopped paying. Meta paid about 1% of what it's worth, admitted nothing, and watched its stock go up. That settlement covered the states. It did not cover everyone else. More than 3,000 cases are still pending in federal court right now. Another 2,500 in the state of California alone. The school districts go to trial in February, and we still have no idea how or when Meta actually delivers what it promised. I don't think this company changes until it's been severely wounded. Wednesday didn't do it, but February might. A million people read my free newsletter every single morning. You should too. 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
4: And we appreciate it. Happy birthday wishes going out to Greg Lamb. Marvin Leo Snyder celebrating a birthday today. Also, Margot Puglisi, Connie Fluck, Don Barber, and Joanne Maxrode. Happy birthday to Jackson Long, to Roxanne Jones, to Cameron Smiley, Amber Stoops, and Greg Nelson, Timmy Weingard, Helen Moyer, Alexandria Dellinger, Sarah Talbert, Donna Forish, Bob Toomer, Leo Snyder, Jenny McRae, and Donna Lou Schickel celebrating a birthday today. Happy birthday, Donna Lou. 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
4: No accidents or delays here in the Valley or in Central Virginia this morning, but if you're seeing it and we're not saying it, call the WSBA Traffic and News Tip Line at 540-214-2500 and let us know. 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

0: If you're the type of person who wants data, not assumptions, Prenuvo's whole body scan gives you a deep understanding of your health. 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
2: WSBA's local AccuWeather for Harrisonburg and the Shenandoah Valley. Variable cloudiness today with some thunderstorms in parts of the area this afternoon. The high at 82. Winds will be north-northeast at 4 to 8 miles per hour. Mostly cloudy with a thunderstorm in parts of the area this evening. Then fog developing overnight with a low near 60. Tomorrow, partly sunny with a high at 82. And Sunday, partly sunny and humid, high 85. Monday and Tuesday, sunny and hot. Highs around 90 both days, could get up to 90 to 95 on Wednesday. 66 and mostly clear skies here at WSBA. WSBA time is now 7:49.
3: So we have football, high school football tonight, and we are trying to remind as many people as possible, particularly if you are going to a high school football game at a Rockingham County school. Rockingham County schools are cashless for gate admission. That means you cannot buy a ticket at the gate with cash. Credit and debit cards will be accepted. Apple Pay and other digital payment forms will be accepted. Or you can get a season pass from the schools in advance, and you'll just have that on your phone, and you will get in. But we did want to let folks know, all Rockingham County schools are going cashless for athletic ticket events this year. We mentioned football because they draw the biggest crowd. But we did want to pass this along, and that is concession stands operated by booster clubs will still be accepting cash. That's the only exception that we are aware of. Everything else will be going cashless. So you want to plan for that as you get ready to go out to the ballpark tonight. We have high school football for you tonight, and I believe it's TA and Ford. And Frank, where will we find that on the radio dime?
2: That'll be on Rewind 105.1, since we have the Commanders and the Ravens playing on each other, actually. We will not be able to put it on WSBA or WHBG tonight, so it will be on Rewind 105.1, which is Rewind105.1.com.
3: Mm-hmm. And I believe pregame coverage starts at 6:50, kickoff scheduled for 7 o'clock. And we will keep you updated on all the other games that are also happening tonight. But again, if you're getting ready to go out to a game tonight, and weather should be okay, right?
2: Yeah, it should be nice. Should be nice. I mean, there's a threat of a thunderstorm, but not that great of a threat.
3: Okay. And again, if you're paying to get in, you will need either a credit or debit card or Apple Pay or any of the other payment forms that are accepted. Coming up here on Early Mornings on WSVA, we've got...
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0: 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Elsewhere around the area, Harrisonburg plays host to Stanton. Rocktown goes to Page County. Spotswood travels to Waynesboro. East Rockingham entertains Luray. It's Broadway playing host to Buffalo Gap. William Monroe's at home against Monticello. Central goes to Stewart Strap. Riverheads travels to Smith Mountain Lake Christian Academy. And Strasburg plays host to Skyline. The Virginia football team kicks off its season this weekend. For the first time since 2008, Scott Stadium is sold out. UVA officials announced a sellout on Thursday, and the last time it happened in Chartersville was when the Hoos opened the 08 season against USC. Virginia will kick off with NC State tomorrow at 3:30 from Scott Stadium. The James Madison women's soccer team was in Charlottesville last night, but their game with number 13 Virginia was canceled due to inclement weather and will not be rescheduled. The Dukes, who are 2-1, are back on the road this weekend as they play at Princeton coming up on Sunday. James Madison lacrosse coach Shelly Clays received a contract extension on Thursday, as she will remain the head coach of the Dukes through the 2032 season. Clays has won 70% of her games at JMU, as she just wrapped up her 20th season in charge of the Dukes, and she has a career record of 259-111. She led James Madison to a 14-7 record last season as they won the American Conference Tournament and advanced to the NCAA Tournament for the 11th consecutive season. Clays did play at JMU from 94 to 97 and was a two-time All-American, and she took over the program in 2007. The ODAC released its preseason men's soccer poll on Thursday, and Lynchburg is the favorite to win the league this season. Bridgewater College is picked to finish fourth in the ODAC, while EMU comes in at number 10. And from Major League Baseball on Thursday, the Nationals beat the Rockies 7-1 to split their four-game series with Colorado. Washington improves to 63-73, while the Orioles went at St. Louis 7-5 to take 2-3 from the Redbirds. Baltimore is now 65-69, and they are three games out of the final wildcard spot in the American League. That's a look at sports. I'm Dave Riggert.
1: Thank you, Dave. WSBA time is now 7:56. Time for us to check in with Jeff Ishii and Isha's Almanac.
2: 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And when they are totally dry, store them in labeled envelopes or containers away from moisture and sunlight. Saving seeds helps gardeners to save money, preserve their favorite plants, and share with others. 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
4: It's time for a Strickler Carpet Flooring Fact. 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Today's carpets are better than ever.

0: against pancreatic cancer. ABC's Michelle Franzen with that.
1: The FDA approved the drug that shows promise in clinical trials with those with advanced stages of pancreatic cancer. ABC News medical contributor Dr. Darian Sutton on the results.
2: It's an oral daily pill that targets a key genetic driver of tumor growth. And in studies, it was shown that when given to patients with metastatic pancreatic cancer, it doubled their median survival to just over 13 months, compared to about 6.5 months for patients on standard chemotherapy. A third of the patients saw tumor shrinkage, and some patients lived years beyond the treatment.
1: The drug also could be covered by insurance. Michelle Franzen, ABC News.
0: Public health officials in North Carolina reporting a case of a rare brain infection in a teenage girl. It comes from an amoeba that is found in freshwater lakes. It's harmless if swallowed, but can be fatal if forced up the nose into the brain, which can occur by jumping or diving in the water or water skiing. I'm Sherry Preston, ABC News.
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5: No accidents or delays here in the Shenandoah Valley or in Central Virginia this morning, but if you're seeing it and we're not saying it, call the WSVA Traffic and News Tip Line 540-214-2500 and let us know.
6: WSVA's local AccuWeather for Harrisonburg and the Shenandoah Valley. Some fog this morning. It'll be humid today. Variably cloudy with a thunderstorm in parts of the area this afternoon. A high of 82. Mostly cloudy. A thunderstorm in spots early this evening. Then some fog late again. The low down to 61. Partly sunny Saturday. The high of 82. Partly sunny Sunday. The high of 85. Mostly sunny. Very warm Monday. The high moving up to 89. I'm AccuWeather meteorologist Jason Caterina on WSVA.
5: 66 and sunny at WSVA. 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
7: 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A date has been set for the preliminary hearing for the Elkton woman accused of murdering an elderly man back in January. WSVA's Carolyn Unger reports.
8: According to online records, the date of October 29th was set for the preliminary hearing for Tabitha Nicole Taylor during a status hearing Thursday morning in Harrisonburg, Rockingham Juvenile and Domestic Relations Court. The 38-year-old Taylor is facing a first-degree murder charge in connection with the death of 84-year-old Winfred Thomas Shiflett after a domestic disturbance turned into a violent altercation early Sunday morning, January 4th, in the 1600 block of Lawson Lane. Taylor remains in custody. For WSVA News, I'm Carolyn Unger.
7: Thank you, Carolyn. The annual James Massey University Block Party in the Burg returns to downtown Harrisonburg tomorrow afternoon. Emily Winter with Harrisonburg Downtown Renaissance says that the annual event welcomes incoming and returning JMU students.
9: It is open to the public. There's a lot of JMU swag. The Marching Royal Dukes are going to be downtown, which is always a really fun sight to see. Free activities that are kid-friendly as well.
7: The event runs from 2 until 4, and keep in mind there will be road closures in the downtown area. Statewide pass rates for Virginia students are climbing back up. Standards of learning scores are improving across the Commonwealth, but still haven't rebounded to pre-pandemic levels. The Virginia Department of Education released pass rates for the 2025-26 school year this week. Reading and math scores increased slightly from the previous year, while science scores dropped slightly. The biggest improvement was in history and social.
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0: operation a few weeks ago. A high-ranking official in a dangerous gang who was in the community would not have been arrested, and he has since been sentenced to life in prison.
1: There's a lot of stuff that comes across my desk that is very sensitive that I can't always share. So I ask you all to please trust your sheriff's office in knowing that we're doing our very best to preserving these cases, to protecting you all, the citizens of Page County.
0: Cubbage added that his number one priority has always been and will always be to keep Page County safe and using whatever resources he has to make sure that continues. And finally this morning, questions remain about the future of the Hotel Roanoke as Virginia Tech moves forward with a possible sale. Due to speculation regarding a future casino, Virginia Tech officials say the Hotel Roanoke and Conference Center is best positioned to continue operating in its current role, even as the historic property is marketed for sale. The Cardinal News reports the recent move to place the property under a single owner is intended to make the hotel and conference center more attractive to buyers. Officials say there has already been significant interest, but no buyer has been announced. For News Talk 92.1 and 550 WSVA, I'm Jacqueline Dobrin.
2: Thank you, Jacqueline. 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WSVA time is now 8:10. It is that time of year again. It's time for Harper's annual open house at Harper Statuary and Water Gardens. And Doug and Isaac Harper are with us today to tell us a little bit about this. And Doug, let me start with you. I know we have two events, Pandemonium, of course, in the spring when everybody's itching to get back out in the yard. And this one has been going on for how long now that you guys have been doing this open house?
3: We didn't keep exact track, but somewhere around 30 years when you and Frank used to come down and do the live show at 6 o'clock in the morning, so I'm glad we're here at 8 o'clock.
2: Yeah, it's been going on for a while, and Isaac, I know you grew up in the business, so you've seen all the people, and I remember you telling me, Doug, that people would either start calling or in some cases they'd come by days in advance because they knew things were going to go on sale. And they just want to take inventory of what was there, and then they wait and come back as soon as the open house started.
3: Yeah, it's almost like Christmas. You know, you're making your list and checking it twice. But, yeah, I mean, weeks and even months ahead of time, even middle of the summer, people asking, when's your open house sale going on? Because they say that the statuary we make there ourselves is already discounted real cheap because it's made right there on the location, but so when you throw this extra discount on top of that, it really gets people excited, and they drive from 2 and 3, 4 hours away just to take advantage of it.
2: And let's, Isaac, talk a little bit about the statuary first. I know when Doug, you and Dale started this, and your parents before you, there were just a couple pieces of statuary to choose from. But how many would you say you have now from the smallest little ones that you could put in your water garden or around your patio on up to the big ones that people know?
4: Yeah, we have expanded our inventory over the years to over 800 different items. Like you said, from little tiny frogs and turtles to put around your pond, all the way up to Bigfoot and Highland cows have been super, super popular. And a big resurgence as of late has been the porch goose that people dress up and put on their porch. So that's been a super, super hot seller, along with the Highland cows, probably this year in particular.
2: I remember when they first put out the porch goose. And I know, Doug, I remember the time we come down and you go, well, look at all the clothes that you can buy. It's like you dress the goose. Yeah. But that became a big thing. And like you said, it was just, I just heard in the news just recently here how popular they become again. So I guess it's what comes around goes around.
4: Yeah, I'm sure it was some social media post that went viral. And so we stocked up real heavy for this particular event. I mean, all year in general, but then we have all the clothing and stuff in the gift shop, seasonal clothing to dress up for holidays and special occasions too. So all on sale this weekend, a great time to come in and get it.
2: Now, we're talking with Doug and Isaac Harper, getting ready for the open house sale that goes on today through Sunday. And the hours, we should mention, are 8 to 5 today and Saturday, 1 to 5 on Sunday. But in addition to all the statuary, let's talk a little bit about the water garden, because you've got specials that are going on there, too.
4: Yeah, the Water Garden. I mean, everything in the whole business is on sale. It's a lot

0: mention, but yeah, the water garden and statuary course is what we're known for, and have a complete line of pond supplies, filter systems, liner, all of that good stuff, everything you need to start up a pond, as well as the standalone concrete fountains, which are kind of a convenient, quick, easy way to, you know, make some noise and get some tranquility in your yard as well.
1: Doug, I know we were talking about over the years how things become popular. Chimeneas, they, you still have those?
2: And we got a few still, left.
1: Okay. Are they still as popular as they were? Or is when you get into fall, I know a lot of people used to love to burn wood inside those chimeneas.
2: Yeah, they're not quite as popular. I think during COVID, everybody was staying home. They went through the roof, of course. But yeah, it seems like now they've kind of slowed back down a little bit. But, yeah, it's a great piece. We've been working on trying to get together an order. Those come out of Mexico, so sometimes it takes a while.
1: It might take a while. There could be some issues with that, importing things these days. I know if you have just a garden in your backyard, like with trees or bushes and flowers and things like that, the stepping stones that you guys have available, they're on sale too.
0: Yeah, stepping stones to make, yeah, like you said, walkways, or sometimes people use them as a foundation underneath of your fountains. We also have all of our landscape stone as well. People use, you know, flagstone and stuff as walkways. We sell those palleted or by the pound. And, yeah, that's, like I said, everything on sale. It's an exciting weekend for all of us.
1: Talking with Doug and Isaac Harper from Harper Statuary and Water Gardens. Their open house starts today, runs through Sunday. And we are talking anywhere from 10% off to as much as 30% off, and just tremendous savings pretty much, Doug, on everything you got.
2: Yeah, even we have a closeout area. It's even marked down way beyond the 30%, and there's going to be extra discounts on that. But yeah, if you had never been down to the business, it's a great time to come. It's a great family event to come down because of all kinds of animals and the water gardens and the fish and everything. It's almost like a special little vacation trip, and it's free, and it's a lot of fun. So if you haven't walked down through our gardens, we have probably – I don't know, I'd say between 40 and 50 water features running besides the ponds and the fountains and everything that you can just enjoy and see and get some inspiration. Sometimes people don't have any ideas of what they want to do, so we have that garden setting back there at the Water Garden Center to, you know, get people inspired and give them some ideas of what they may want to do. But, yeah, you know, even all the accents and everything, we've got arbors and trellises and the fiberglass rocks and sundials. I mean, just goes on and on and on. You know, if you've been there before, no matter what it is, the hand-tuned wind chimes, it's all going to be on sale.
1: Yeah, you mentioned something. I mean, if you've ever thought about a water garden and you went into a big store, you know, they sell maybe some of the supplies that you might need, but they're there on the shelf in a box. You can't really, you don't really see how they do. If you go to Harper's, like you said, you've got this whole area that shows you how everything would look, and you can get some ideas between the everything from the benches to the water things to all the things that you would put around to add into it, gazing balls, sundials, things like that too.
0: Yeah, we try to kind of have the water garden as sort of like a real-life setting, like you're saying. You can walk around and see the stuff on the shelf all day long, but the water garden is supposed to sort of be a real-world setting, what it might look like in your backyard, like you said, with the actual pond, some decorations around it, a bench, a gazing globe, yeah, a set of wind chimes hanging in the garden, and it's really pretty down there just to walk through, basically.
1: There's nothing more relaxing, I think, a nice evening when you're outside to have one of those wind chimes, and they come in different tones, I guess it's the best way to describe it. If you've never been around them, and I know most people have, but it's not like they just were invented yesterday, but when you come in, I have a feeling people go up and they start hitting them to see which one they want based on the tone.
0: Definitely, yeah, there's different tube lengths and tube sizes, and some are, you know, the we carry the really nice ones, but sometimes they're kind of clanky and annoying, but the ones that that we have are hand-tuned, really, really nice, and we have a bunch on display where you can pick your tone and everything, so right there in the upfront gift shop.
1: Talking with Doug and Isaac Harper about Harper's Statuary and Water Gardens annual open house today, tomorrow, 8 to 5. That's today and Saturday, 8 to 5. Sunday from 1 to 5. You mentioned it's a family event. You're going to have food too, right?
2: Yeah. 11 to

0: 3 on Saturday. We're going to have free hot dogs and drinks, and yeah, we have probably over $400 in gift certificates, and door prize will be given away the first of the week if you enter in. Yeah, and our daughter will be doing the hot dogs, and maybe Isaac's daughter will be helping. So, yeah, wow. My wife will be there. It'll be all kinds of family.
1: It's a family event. Yeah. Yes. Can you get your brother Dale to drop by anymore? I know he's retired now.
0: He's probably on a cruise or something. It's hard to get a hold of
2: him. He's not even in the country.
1: He was here the other day. He dropped by the other day. I said, you're not on a cruise or an all-inclusive vacation or whatever else. He does seem to always be jet-setting somewhere.
0: That seems like it.
1: Yeah. So thank you, Doug. Thank you, Isaac, for being with us.
2: Thank you.
0: And thanks.
1: Again, the Harper's Statuary and Water Gardens annual open house going on today and tomorrow, 8 to 5, and on Sunday from 1 until 5 at Harper's Statuary and Water Gardens, located on Route 11 just north of Harrisonburg. And to follow you guys on Facebook or online, what's the best way?
2: Facebook and Instagram we both have. So they're just Harper Statuary. Just search it up on Instagram and Facebook. Both great ways to follow us.
1: All right. Thank you guys for being with us. WSBA time is now 8:20. 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
1: No accidents, no delays up and down the valley, but if you're seeing it and we're not saying it, call the WSBA Traffic and News Tip Line 540-214-2500 and let us know. 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
3: WSVA's local AccuWeather for Harrisonburg and the Shenandoah Valley. Mix of clouds and sunshine coming up today. We could see an afternoon thunderstorm in a few areas, the high at 82. Winds will be north-northeast at 4 to 8 miles per hour. Mostly cloudy with the thunderstorm in spots this evening, then fog developing tonight, the low 60. Tomorrow, partly sunny with a high at 82. And during the day on Sunday, look for partly sunny skies, humid with a high at 85. Looking ahead to next week, sunshine and hot weather headed our way. 89 on Monday, expecting a high around 91 for Tuesday. Right now, it looks like Wednesday could be 94 for the high, and with the heat index making it feel more like 100. Thursday, look for highs in the low 90s with a thunderstorm possible. And next Friday and Saturday, a little cooler, mid-80s for the high. 67 and sunshine, this weather update presented by the Factory Antique Mall in Verona, where every day is full of finding unique treasures. WSBA time is now 8:22.
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3: 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Elsewhere around the area, Harrisonburg plays host to Stanton. Rocktown goes to Page County. Spotswood travels to Waynesboro. East Rockingham entertains Luray. It's Broadway playing host to Buffalo Gap. William and Rose at home against Monticello. Central goes to Stewart Strap. Riverheads travels to Smith Mountain Lake Christian Academy. And Strasburg plays host to Skyline. The Virginia football team kicks off its season this weekend. For the first time since 2008, Scott Stadium is sold out. UVA officials announced a sellout on Thursday, and the last time it happened in Charlottesville was when the Hoos opened the 08 season against USC. Virginia will kick off with NC State tomorrow at 3:30 from Scott Stadium. The James Madison women's soccer team was in Charlottesville last night, but their game with number 13 Virginia was canceled due to inclement weather and will not be rescheduled. The Dukes, who are 2-1, are back on the road this weekend as they play at Princeton coming up on Sunday. James Madison lacrosse coach Shelley Clays received a contract extension on Thursday, as she will remain the head coach of the Dukes through the 2032 season. Clays has won 70% of her games at JMU, as she just wrapped up her 20th season in charge of the Dukes, and she has a career record of 259-111. She led James Madison to a 14-7 record last season as they won the American Conference Tournament and advanced to the NCAA Tournament for the 11th consecutive season. Clays did play at JMU from 94 to 97 and was a two-time All-American, and she took over the program in 2007. The ODAC released its preseason men's soccer poll on Thursday, and Lynchburg is the favorite to win the league this season. Bridgewater College is picked to finish fourth in the ODAC, while EMU comes in at number 10. And from Major League Baseball on Thursday, the Nationals beat the Rockies 7-1 to split their four-game series with Colorado. Washington improves to 63-73, while the Orioles went at St. Louis 7-5 to take 2-3 from the Redbirds. Baltimore is now 65-69, and they are three games out of the final wildcard spot in the American League. That's a look at sports. I'm Dave Riggert.
2: Thank you, Dave. WSBA Sports brought to you by Charlie Oball RV and Outdoors. Just minutes from Charlottesville and Harrisonburg, under the giant American flag in Stanton. We do have a winner for our $25 Green Valley Book Fair gift card. Thank you for calling, and we'll give you another chance to win a $25

0: and policy in Europe to address EU concerns that could have resulted in an antitrust fine. The EU said that its monitoring showed that Google's spam policy demoted news media and other publishers' websites and content in Google search results when those websites include content from commercial partners. NVIDIA has paused some deals that were part of its new financing initiative that offered credit support to AI cloud companies in exchange for a share of revenue. The Wall Street Journal reports the chip giant stepped back from the programs last week, adding that it could still revamp the initiative later or fold it into another program. Futures are mixed. That's your money now.
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5: 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Coming up, we've got an information update from ABC, and then we'll check in with Jacqueline. She's in the newsroom with an update on local news here on WSVA's Early Mornings. The Landis Heating and Air Conditioning temperature 68 with mostly sunny skies. 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
6: ABC News, I'm Sherry Preston. As search teams continue looking for survivors in Nepal, there are worries about possibly more flash flooding and mudslides like the one that killed over 500 people this week. ABC's Britt Clennett is in Kathmandu.
7: Helicopters have been whirring overhead, ferrying in supplies and pulling out survivors simply because so many roads and bridges have been washed away. American help is already rolling in, a pledge of $500,000, but this is a gigantic task hampered by monsoon rains and more warnings that landslides and floods could strike again.
6: Almost 1,000 people are still unaccounted for. Two LaGuardia air traffic controllers left work early on the night of the deadly collision between an Air Canada plane and an emergency vehicle earlier this year. Now, ABC News has learned the FAA wants the controllers fired. Two pilots were killed in the collision. Jury deliberations begin for another day in the Lindsay Clancy murder trial in Massachusetts. She killed her children but says she was suffering from postpartum psychosis at the time. This is ABC News.
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5: We have an accident this morning on Route 33 at Silver Lake Road, just west of Harrisonburg. If you're traveling in that area, emergency vehicles are there right now. You could have a delay. Again, that's on Route 33, Raleigh Pike at Silver Lake Road. And if you're seeing it and we're not saying it, call the WSVA Traffic and News Line 540-214-2500 and let us know.
9: WSVA's local AccuWeather for Harrisonburg and the Shenandoah Valley. Some fog this morning. It'll be humid today. Variably cloudy with a thunderstorm in parts of the area this afternoon. A high of 82. Mostly cloudy. A thunderstorm in spots early this evening. Then some fog late again. The low down to 61. Partly sunny Saturday, the high of 82. Partly sunny Sunday, the high of 85. Mostly sunny, very warm Monday, the high moving up to 89. I'm AccuWeather meteorologist Jason Caterina on WSVA.
5: Right now, 68 and sunny here at News Talk 92.1 and 550 WSVA. 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
10: For News Talk 92.1 and 550 WSVA, I'm Jacqueline Dobrin. Firefighters continue to work on a wildfire in the Shenandoah National Park. Public Information Officer Alyssa Fox said the fire started Wednesday morning and has burned about 1.25 acres.
11: It is located on Soul Run Trail, which is in the South District of the park near Grottoes, Virginia. We don't have a containment estimate just yet, nor do we have a cause, although we do suspect there is a natural cause involved.
10: Fox says no structures are in danger in all the trails and facilities.

0: in the park remain open. This Saturday, tomorrow, the Harrisonburg Police Department is joining forces with Mothers Against Drunk Driving Virginia for Saturation Saturday, a state and nationwide initiative to fight impaired driving ahead of Labor Day weekend. Outreach and Communication Specialist Juliana McGrath-Myers said HPD will be increasing their impaired driving traffic safety enforcement efforts to save lives and prevent injuries.
1: HPD is one of many police departments throughout Virginia participating in this effort to protect our community against impaired driving.
0: She continued by saying that in 2025, there were 196 DUI arrests in Harrisonburg. This coordinated effort reportedly aims to save lives by intensifying impaired driving enforcement during one of the year's busiest travel periods, in conjunction with the National Highway Traffic Safety Administration's Drive Sober or Get Pulled Over campaign. Virginia's House Minority Leader is speaking out after Attorney General Jay Jones announced that he has opened an inquiry in which the Greene County Sheriff's Office conducted traffic stops in its cooperation with ICE. Terry Kilgore told Fox News Digital that the inquiry is part of a broader Democratic refusal to cooperate with Trump's enforcement agenda, making it unsafe for Virginians.
2: I applaud the sheriff of Greene County for working with ICE to make sure that we don't have illegals on our roads, illegals out here committing crimes and things of that nature, unlike our attorney general, who's the chief law enforcement officer of our state, out here picking fights with sheriffs over illegal immigrants.
0: Greene County Sheriff's deputies detained dozens of people in a June operation near the crossroads of U.S. Routes 29 and 33 that resulted in 26 arrests, including an MS-13 gang member. And finally this morning, Virginia farmers and ranchers are reaching out to other states to help with a hay shortage linked to the ongoing drought. The Virginia Department of Agriculture and Consumer Services estimates that there are over 25,000 cattle, dairy, goat, sheep, and horse farms in Virginia, and nearly all of them depend on hay to feed their animals. Virginia hay farmers say supplies are down by 50 to 75% this year due to the dry weather. Suppliers in Ohio and Kentucky are working with Virginia farmers to provide enough hay to meet the current demand. For News Talk 92.1 and 550 WSVA, I'm Jacqueline Dobrin.
3: 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You're listening to Early Mornings on News Talk 92.1 and 550 WSVA. Want to say congratulations to our winner of our Green Valley Book Fair gift card, $25 gift card. Tammy was our winner today. She's going to take home a $25 Green Valley Book Fair gift card. We'll give you another chance to win, of course, next Friday during Early Mornings here on WSVA. So that's what's going on there.
0: Way to go, Tammy.
3: Way to go, Tammy. Yes. I had a pop quiz question here, and I'm trying to find it now. So
0: it has disappeared.
3: It disappeared, as many things have this morning. But let me see if I can find that pop quiz question. We'll take a quick break and come back with our pop quiz for today.
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0: a chance to win a WSBA Rocktown Now coffee mug. Okay, are you ready?
1: Absolutely.
0: Okay. I know you're a big baker, so I'm sure you will get this one without any issue.
1: Maybe.
0: I'm sure if Lyndon was here, he would already have been shouting the answer even before I told him the question.
1: Yes.
0: Yes. Here's our pop quiz question for today. Self-rising flour contains what crucial ingredient? This is the ingredient that makes it rise if you are baking bread or something.
1: Yeast?
0: Yeast. That's a good guess, but that's not the answer we're looking for. That's probably what I would have said.
1: Yeah.
0: Yes. Again, self-rising flour contains what crucial ingredient? If you think you know the answer, you can call 540-433-9782. That's 540-433-9782 to win a WSBA coffee mug here with the Early Morning Pop Quiz.
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1: Hi. We brought some gifts for the
0: We have our first trailer for Fjord. The festival darling stars Sebastian Stan as a father of five whose extreme religious beliefs

0: 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So that's our lineup as far as sports is concerned. 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
1: We have James Madison football on WSBA week from Saturday as the Dukes kick off their 2026 season at home against the Liberty Flames in the Battle of the Blue Ridge. 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JMU plays host to Liberty a week from Saturday as our pregame begins at 11 o'clock and the kickoff is set for noon. 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

0: who are 2-1 are back on the road this weekend as they play at Princeton coming up on Sunday. James Madison lacrosse coach Shelly Clays received a contract extension on Thursday as she will remain the head coach of the Dukes through the 2032 season. Clays has won 70% of her games at JMU as she just wrapped up her 20th season in charge of the Dukes, and she has a career record of 259-111. She led James Madison to a 14-7 record last season as they won the American Conference Tournament and advanced to the NCAA Tournament for the 11th consecutive season. Clays did play at JMU from 94 to 97 and was a two-time All-American, and she took over the program in 2007. The ODAC released its preseason men's soccer poll on Thursday, and Lynchburg is the favorite to win the league this season. Bridgewater College has picked to finish fourth in the ODAC, while EMU comes in at number 10. And for Major League Baseball on Thursday, the Nationals beat the Rockies 7-1 to split their four-game series with Colorado. Washington improves to 63-73, while the Orioles went at St. Louis 7-5 to take 2-3 from the Redbirds. Baltimore is now 65-69, and they are three games out of the final wildcard spot in the American League. That's a look at sports. I'm Dave Riggert.
1: Thank you, Dave. 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
7: From ABC News, I'm Sherry Preston. Thousands of police and rescue teams continue searching for survivors in Nepal and Tibet after that catastrophic flood swept away entire villages. Among the missing, a couple from New Jersey on a religious retreat. Their neighbor is hoping they're found.
8: I'm devastated because I know them and they're a very nice couple, very friendly. We get along very well.
7: They're among the 100 still missing. The official death toll, more than 500. ABC's Britt Clennett is in Kathmandu.
9: Helicopters have been whirring overhead, ferrying in supplies and pulling out survivors simply because so many roads and bridges have been washed away. American help is already rolling in, a pledge of $500,000, but this is a gigantic task hampered by monsoon rains and more warnings that landslides and floods could strike again.
7: More storms expected in this country. The Northeast got hammered on Thursday. Now it's the South's turn.
10: Heavy rains could fall in parts of Virginia, South Carolina, North Carolina, and Savannah, Georgia. This is a level 2 out of 4. You could see 3-inch-per-hour rainfall rates. That adds up really quickly. That can flood streets. So just know that if you're in Raleigh or Wilmington, just watch out for that. Columbia, South Carolina, too.
7: ABC Chief Meteorologist Ginger Z. Today marks 6 months since the U.S. and Israel began the war against Iran, a conflict President Trump promised would last about 4 to 6 weeks. ABC Chief Global Affairs Correspondent Martha Raddatz on what's happening in the Strait of Hormuz.
11: Iran, of course, is still firing at ships. The president on Thursday once again insisting Iran is feeling the pressure after his warning of devastating economic sanctions on the regime. But so far, the Iranians have shown nothing but defiance.
7: President Trump declaring Canada a terrible trading partner, then announcing that he's changing the name of Lake Ontario to Lake America. Ontario has had that name for 400 years, Canada says, and changing it would be difficult. You're listening to ABC News.
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7: Overnight, another round in the fight over President Trump's executive order on mail-in ballots. Here's ABC's Sophie Flay.
10: A judge has blocked the Trump administration's new rule that would restrict voting by mail. The temporary order blocks the Postal Service from increasing its oversight of mail-in voting. The judge saying it would be practically impossible for states to comply with the rule for the upcoming midterm elections. Experts say the battle over the new rule will likely end up at the Supreme Court.
7: Hundreds of people are taking buses to Washington, D.C. today to march against the president's order on voting and voting by mail. They say not just that, but other voting restrictions could disenfranchise black voters ahead of the midterms. Still smarting over the failure of a mission to save a doomed space telescope last week, NASA now says it's prepared to send up a new telescope this weekend.
14: The Nancy Grace Roman Space Telescope has the same size mirror as the Hubble Orbiting Observatory, but with 100 times its field of view.
15: It's going to really revolutionize.

0: revolutionize astronomy.
1: NASA's Bear Witherspoon.
0: What we are scheduled to do and have to do is have a 5-year mission life. But if we launched really well, we're going to double that, maybe triple that.
1: If the weather cooperates, the bus-sized telescope will be headed off to a deep space orbit point nearly 1 million miles from the Earth as early as Sunday morning. Jim Ryan, ABC News.
2: There's a new Miss USA. 31-year-old Justice Kelly won the crown last night. She is the first mom to ever win the Miss USA pageant. Sherry Preston, ABC News.
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5: Traffic is backing up westbound on Route 33 just west of Harrisonburg. We have an accident on 33 at Silver Lake Road just west of the city. You can expect delays. Westbound lanes are closed. Again, that's Route 33 at Silver Lake Road just west of Harrisonburg. And if you're seeing it and we're not saying it, call the WSBA traffic and news tip line 540-214-2500 and let us know.
6: WSBA's local AccuWeather for Harrisonburg and the Shenandoah Valley. Some fog this morning. It'll be humid today. Variably cloudy with a thunderstorm in parts of the area this afternoon. A high of 82. Mostly cloudy. A thunderstorm in spots early this evening. Then some fog late again. The low down to 61. Partly sunny Saturday. The high of 82. Partly sunny Sunday. The high of 85. Mostly sunny, very warm Monday, the high moving up to 89. I'm AccuWeather meteorologist Jason Caterina on WSVA.
5: 69 and sunshine here at WSVA.
7: For Newstalk 92.1 and 550 WSVA, I'm Jacqueline Dobrin. A date has been set for the preliminary hearing for the Elkton woman accused of murdering an elderly man back in January. WSVA's Carolyn Unger reports.
8: According to online records, the date of October 29th was set for the preliminary hearing for Tabitha Nicole Taylor during a status hearing Thursday morning in Harrisonburg Rockingham Juvenile and Domestic Relations Court. The 38-year-old Taylor is facing a first-degree murder charge in connection with the death of 84-year-old Winfred Thomas Shiflett after a domestic disturbance turned into a violent altercation early Sunday morning, January 4th, in the 1600 block of Lawson Lane. Taylor remains in custody. For WSVA News, I'm Carolyn Unger.
7: Thank you, Carolyn. The annual James Madison University Block Party in the Burg returns to downtown Harrisonburg tomorrow afternoon. Emily Winter with Harrisonburg Downtown Renaissance said on Late Afternoons that the annual event welcomes incoming and returning JMU students.
9: It is open to the public. There's a lot of JMU swag. The Marching Royal Dukes are going to be downtown, which is always a really fun sight to see. Free activities that are kid-friendly as well.
7: The event runs from 2 until 4, and keep in mind there will be road closures in the downtown area. Statewide pass rates for Virginia students are climbing back up. Standards of learning scores are improving across the Commonwealth, but still haven't rebounded to pre-pandemic levels. The Virginia Department of Education released pass rates for the 2025-26 school year this week. Reading and math scores increased slightly from the previous year, while science scores dropped slightly. The biggest improvement was in history and social studies passing rates, which jumped by over 3 percentage points. Page County Sheriff Chad Cubbage says his office will continue to cooperate with all local, state, and federal law enforcement agencies, including ICE. Cubbage said in a video posted this week on his social media that if it had not been for the ICE operation a few weeks ago, a high-ranking official in a dangerous gang who was in the community would not have been arrested, and he has since been sentenced to life in prison.
10: There's a lot of stuff that comes across my desk that is very sensitive that I can't always share. So I ask you all to please trust your sheriff's office in knowing that we're doing our very best to preserving these cases, to protecting you all, the citizens of Page County.
7: Cubbage added that his number one priority has always been and will always be to keep Page County safe and using whatever resources he has to make sure that continues. And finally this morning, questions remain about the future of the Hotel Roanoke as Virginia Tech moves forward.

0: with a possible sale. Due to speculation regarding a future casino, Virginia Tech officials say the Hotel Roanoke and Conference Center is best positioned to continue operating in its current role, even as the historic property is marketed for sale. The Cardinal News reports the recent move to place the property under a single owner is intended to make the hotel and conference center more attractive to buyers. Officials say there has already been significant interest, but no buyer has been announced. For News Talk 92.1 N550 WSVA, I'm Jacqueline Dobrin.
1: What? What's going on? I go in, there's alarms going off and all sorts of stuff going on. Sheep running through the hall. I'm going, holy mackerel, what is this? End of days is here.
2: This it all started this morning.
1: Yeah.
2: Yes. My we had a power glitch last night,
1: mm-hmm.
2: and power's been out for a lot of people overnight.
1: Raptors again? Understand.
2: No, one Raptors. So it's that where you reset the alarm, mm-hmm. and then, of course, you lay there for most of the night going, okay, I want to did I set it for 4:30 a.m.?
1: That's right.
2: You know, is it set for is it going to go off, you
1: mm-hmm.
2: know? And then you finally go to sleep, and at 4:29, the trash truck, who normally
1: right.
2: comes like at 7:30, 8 o'clock, pulled up in front of the house and started emptying the toter.
1: So does this happen like when you can't sleep, and I do every once in a while, and I just start in my head singing supercalifragilisticexpialidocious and other things from Mary Poppins?
2: No, that's never
1: no.
2: happened to me. Maybe to Jacqueline. I'm not sure.
1: No?
0: No.
1: No,
0: I was gonna ask you guys if you ever have to set an alarm for a different time than what you usually do. If it has to be earlier, do you worry that alarm's not going to go
1: off? Of course.
2: All the time.
1: Yeah.
2: Yeah.
0: That's how I've been the past 2 days.
1: So
0: because I had to set it earlier.
1: So here's the old school one, and that is Frank will tell you this, and that is you'll be listening to something and fall asleep at 3:14 in the afternoon.
2: Yeah.
1: And all of a sudden this was the one we used to have. And it would sound like a record running out if you're listening to music or something. And all of a sudden, you panic in your sleep because I don't have the next record queued up.
2: Right. Right.
1: Where's the next record? No wonder we're all nuts in this business.
2: I don't think that's it.
1: I think that's a leading contributor to it. See, I had to use – I was on the road yesterday morning, so I had to use a different type of alarm, not Alexa, who for some reason this morning – was asking me all sorts of questions about my day.
2: Really?
1: Yeah. You know, because I said, yeah, Alexa, would you set an alarm for this, that, or something else? Okay, got a busy day today? And all of a sudden, you know, just quizzing me with all sorts of questions and everything about my day.
0: She's been having some weird updates lately, and I don't like them.
1: Really?
0: Yeah.
1: Like what?
0: Like just how you mentioned, like she will just ask all these random questions.
1: Yeah.
0: I'm like, why are you asking me?
1: Has she asked your social security number yet?
0: Not yet.
1: How about those private bank accounts in Switzerland?
0: Nope.
1: Okay.
0: Nope.
1: Yeah, I'm very hesitant.
0: She has, however, asked me about the private bank accounts in the Netherlands.
2: Oh,
1: see?
0: No, I'm just kidding.
1: Yeah.
2: Mine changed her voice the other week.
1: Really?
2: I didn't like it. You know, I liked the original voice.
0: Yeah.
2: So
0: yeah.
2: I told her, I said, I don't like this. Change it back to your regular voice. Okay. And she
1: ran. Ron Doyle was telling me that he and his wife Robin have an Australian female voice.
2: Oh.
1: As theirs.
2: Yeah.
1: And they call it Nicole Kidman.
2: Really?
1: So when he even played around with it. So when he wants to know, what time is it, Nicole?
2: Right.
1: You know. To be able to find out. That's what happens when you're retired and you have way too much time on your hands. Kind of like us right here.
2: Yeah. Yeah, we're just sitting around.
0: My husband's grandma, she has it set to like an Australian man,
1: mm-hmm.
0: and she's able to call it something else. I can't remember what it is, but it's like Bopper or something
1: Bopper.
0: Like that.
1: Bopper?
0: I don't know.
1: Wow.
2: I think you can ask it to change its name.
0: Yeah,
2: or go into
0: can.
2: The settings and change its name
0: Ziggy.
2: To whatever you want.
0: It's Ziggy.
1: Ziggy.
2: Ziggy.
0: Yeah.
1: Yeah. It would be stupid not to allow you to do that.
0: Yeah.
1: I mean, just...
0: But it was like one of the default options you could change it to, and she made it that.
1: There you go.
0: Yeah.
1: There you go. What?
2: Nothing. I was just laughing.
1: Okay.
2: I don't know.
1: All right. We're going to attempt to do the tag sale today. We'll see what happens.
2: Yeah.
0: Yeah.
2: If you're listening to us, you can call.
1: That's right.
0: There's already somebody calling.
1: Yeah.
0: They're ready to buy, sell, or give something away.
1: Or possibly telling us to shut up.
2: That could be.
1: And get to the phones.
0: Yeah.
1: So there are certain procedures that we have to do.

0: And among them, it's obligatory. I believe it's the 14th Amendment to the Constitution.
1: I think so.
0: And that is, you got to check in with Ish.
2: Well, it is the end of the week again, and nothing much happened in our town this week, except the Mountain Dew Man came by. Then, of course, there was the county fair in Luray. I was talking with Mrs. Showalter down at the post office yesterday, and we got to talking about county fairs and state fairs. I could see Mrs. Showalter was thinking about something deep in thought. She was staring into space. Finally, she said, "Oh, I remember going to the state fair in 1955. I was 8 years old. Daddy, Mama, and me, we drove all the way to Richmond to go to the State Fair of Virginia, which was held at Strawberry Hill. I'd never seen anything like that in all my life. Thousands of people were at the fair, including the carnival, and they were all having fun. Daddy and Mama said I could only ride one ride, and instantly I chose the Ferris wheel. So Daddy and I got on that giant Ferris wheel while Mama watched from far below, and I'll never forget what Daddy said when we got to the top. He said, 'I told you, this is higher than the hayloft.' And he was oh so right. It seemed like we were on top of the world." Mrs. Showalter then blinked as if she were coming back to reality. Then she said, "Fairs are so much fun." Susan and Don got caught in one of those traffic jams on I-81 this past weekend. Susan said they sat there in one spot for almost an hour. Yeah, it was, you know, that spot that Don calls the Naked Creek Dip. That's between Weir's Cave and Mount Crawford. Don explained that one time when we were at a social event. He said the Naked Creek, it runs right along the bottom of that valley, and that major change in elevation, that causes the big trucks to go really, really fast as they go downhill, and then really, really slow as they go uphill. And it never fails. Some fool in a sports car decides he's got to get around everybody, and before you know it, there's a pileup. Yeah, the Naked Creek Dip between Weir's Cave and Mount Crawford. That's where Susan and Don spent close to an hour on I-81 last weekend. The students from James Madison University are back on campus in Harrisonburg. I was told there was a mass of young people at Walmart last Saturday. I don't know this, but I was told that about a third of them were wearing their pajamas. Well, you're only young once. But the big event of the week was the county fair in Luray. And then there's the Shenandoah County Fair coming up next week, the Highland County Fair, the Rockbridge Regional Fair, and finally the State Fair of Virginia. You should go and take the family, put them on the Ferris wheel, and prove to them it's higher than the hayloft. And other than that, nothing much happened in our town this week. I'm Ish.
3: This is WSVA.
0: WSVA time is now 9:17. We're going to open up the phone lines for the tag sale. Should be entertaining. 540-433-9.

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3: WSBA's local AccuWeather for Harrisonburg and the Shenandoah Valley. Variable cloudiness with a couple of thunderstorms in parts of the area today. The high at 82. Winds will be north-northeast at 4 to 8 miles per hour. A thunderstorm in spots this evening. Otherwise, some fog developing with a low at 61. Tomorrow, partly sunny with a high at 82. And Sunday, partly sunny, more humid, the high at 85. A hot week coming up next week. Sunshine Monday and Tuesday. Upper 80s and low 90s expected. We'll be in the mid-90s on Wednesday with the chance of a couple of scattered thunderstorms, then drop back to the upper 80s for Thursday and the mid-80s for Friday with a chance of a scattered shower thunderstorm continuing each day. 72 and mostly sunny at News Talk 92.1 and 550 WSBA.
4: I'm not too excited about these temperatures projected for next week. 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
3: No.
4: 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WSVA time is 9:18. 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
2: Hey, what you doing? It's time for the tag sale on WSBA. You know, I feel like this morning we should have some type of like Olympic theme or something to bring us in. We understand because of the technical challenges, we may have a limited audience this morning. But that means your odds of getting in
3: very good
2: are dramatically increased.
3: Yes.
2: Dramatically increased. Plus, you get to talk to us. For some folks, that'll be a tremendous incentive. For other folks, won't mean a warm bucket of spit. That's just kind of our world today.
3: Later, we'll be reading recipes.
2: That's it. How about the school lunch menus?
3: School lunch menus.
2: Do we have the school lunch menus?
3: Let me see if we can find this.
2: Fine. What's for dinner, Grandpa? I think we ought to leave that for Mario and see what he does in the afternoon.
3: I think we should.
2: Yeah. Just to see what he does with that. 540-433-972. Let me check. Are the phones working? That would be helpful.
3: Uh-oh.
2: Okay, well, that's secret communique, so.
3: Yeah, they're working.
2: They're working. That's the information coming down from the satellites. 540-433-9782. If you do have something to sell, if you do have something to buy, you're welcome to join us. And if your nonprofit group or organization has an upcoming event you'd like to tell everybody about, you can do it right here, right now, on what will be a very memorable edition of the WSVA tag seal. You know, there's part of me that wants to just pull the trigger and pull that old intro out.
3: I forgot which one that is.
2: For candid comment.
3: Oh, for candid comment.
2: Yeah. See, that lights up the phones.
3: Yeah.
2: No, we're not going there. Can't unleash that. That would be something we could not put the genie back in the bottle on.
3: Probably not.
2: I don't think so. And wonder if the same three people would call again.
3: I don't know. They probably would.
2: They might.
3: We were talking about doing the lunch menus. It reminded me one time, this was a long time ago. Mm-hmm. The satellites have changed a lot over the years, and how they're programmed today, of course, much more efficient than they were, but we would need to manually switch things, you know,
2: right,
3: for programs. And we were all, the channels sometimes would be split because they were not in stereo, so the providers could play one show on one side of the channel and opposite. And we were on the wrong side. And instead of the car doctor, which has been with us for years, on Sunday morning, we accidentally had some sort of a program that, on my way to the station to fix it, it was very health-oriented.
2: Really?
3: Yes, and got into a lot of detail.
2: Was it like couples swapping or something?
3: No.
2: Swingers?
3: It dealt with, good holistic health remedies, natural remedies and things. And on this program that just happened to be on the air, they were talking about ways to improve your bowel health, or what's the word for it now? Gut health?
2: Gut health.
3: Gut health.
2: That's the key to everything.
3: Yes. And they were going into graphic detail on some of the things that they were talking about. And we came in, we switched it, we got the car doctor on the air as supposed to be. And the next week we got two or three calls from people who said they love that show and they'd like to hear that all the time. I'm afraid if we do the school lunch menus, it might start a trend.
2: Yeah. You got to be careful with this stuff.
3: And at this school, it'd be macaroni and cheese.
2: Let's see, Friday, I would bet it's a heavy pizza day.
3: I would think so.
2: Yeah.
3: Now, we always had a pizza line. It was either pizza or hamburgers and fries in one line, and then whatever the regular menu was in the other line. So
2: ours was the Chateaubriand in one line, and then the other line I think was chicken marsala.
3: Wow!
2: Yeah,
3: impressive.
2: And then there was the seafood bar.
3: Yeah, the seafood bar.
2: Yeah, the raw bar.
3: Right,
2: shrimp
3: was brought in right off the boats.
2: Well,
3: each morning,
2: I lived on the Eastern Shore of Maryland.
3: Yeah.
2: So, I mean, they would bring those. Well, you know.

0: you think that's funny. If you ever travel to Maine in the summer, they will have these outrageous all-you-can-eat meals. And guess what they're serving?
1: Seafood.
0: Lobster.
1: Yeah.
0: Lobster. And if you go back and look, one of the reasons it got incorporated into the mainstream of the American diet, because if you just looked at a lobster, it's kind of like, I don't think so. Mm-hmm. Yeah, this thing looks nasty. But it was so plentiful up there, they used to feed it to the kids at lunchtime.
1: Yeah.
0: They would, you know, kids learned at a very early age to learn how to crack and open a lobster. Now, I mean, can you imagine that? What are you going to have with your lobster today? I think I'll have some potatoes. Thank you.
1: Yes.
0: You know, which, you want a 1 or a 2 pound lobster? You want a big tail or a little tail? And, you know, and here's these kids at the school lunch table, and they're cracking open lobsters. Yeah. They learned how to, which is a true art of how to accurately crack open the lobster tail in particular and the claws.
1: Yeah.
0: And not spray everybody else sitting around you.
1: Yeah.
0: If you've ever been around that and watched amateurs try that, it's like watching folks who really have limited skills trying to pick crabs, blue crabs.
1: Oh, yeah.
0: I mean, sometimes it's incredibly. I have a niece. She's like a surgeon when she does it. And she is so precise in getting all of the crab out.
1: There
0: are other people. It's like what you imagine if Cookie Monster was a surgeon and he would be attempting, you know, some type of procedure while he was singing, you know, see, here's where Cookie, and just stuff flying everywhere at the same time. Bet you didn't anticipate this on the radio today, did you? Yeah. It's a new experience for all of us kids. 928 now at WSVA.
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5: ABC News, I'm Sherry Preston. The war in Iran going on for half a year now.
6: It's been 6 months since the U.S. and Israel launched massive strikes against Iran, wiping out its conventional military and killing more than 3,600 Iranians, according to human rights activists in Iran, including 165 people after an elementary school was struck, most of them children. All of this loss in a war the president said would be over in a matter of weeks.
5: ABC's Martha Raddatz. Thousands expected at a march on Washington today in support of voting rights. The Defend the Vote rally will take place at the Lincoln Memorial and coincides with President Trump's ongoing attempts to limit mail-in voting. In Nepal, the search for survivors from the devastating mudslide continues. The death toll more than 500. The Artemis II crew will receive the Congressional Space Medal of Honor today during a ceremony at the agency's Johnson Space Center in Houston. This is ABC News.
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7: Well, we've got some major traffic trouble on Route 732 in Rockingham County. That is in the vicinity of Bridger Road, Grandma's Lane, Route 840. Vehicle crash there, all east lanes, all west lanes of Route 732 in Rockingham County are closed. You should look for an alternate route. If you see traffic trouble, let us know. Call WSVA's Traffic and News Tip Line. You can reach us at 540-214-2500.
8: WSVA's local AccuWeather for Harrisonburg and the Shenandoah Valley. Some fog this morning. It'll be humid today. Variably cloudy with a thunderstorm in parts of the area this afternoon. A high of 82. Mostly cloudy. A thunderstorm in spots early this evening. Then some fog late again. The low down to 61. Partly sunny Saturday, the high of 82. Partly sunny Sunday, the high of 85. Mostly sunny, very warm Monday, the high moving up to 89. I'm AccuWeather meteorologist Jason Caterina on WSVA.
7: Thank you, Jason. Right now, sunshine and 73 degrees at News Talk 92.1 and 550 WSVA. 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
9: 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Firefighters continue to work on a wildfire in the Shenandoah National Park. Public Information Officer Alyssa Fox said the fire started Wednesday morning and has burned about 1.25 acres.
10: It is located on Sol Run Trail, which is in the South District of the park near Grottoes, Virginia. We don't have a containment estimate just yet, nor do we have cause, although we do suspect there is a natural cause involved.
9: Fox says no structures are in danger and all the trails and facilities in the park remain open. Tomorrow, the Harrisonburg Police Department is joining forces with Mothers Against Drunk Driving Virginia for Saturation Saturday, a state and nationwide initiative to fight impaired driving ahead of Labor Day weekend. Outreach and communication specialist Juliana McGrath-Meyer said HPD will be increasing their impaired driving traffic safety enforcement.

0: and efforts to save lives and prevent injuries.
1: HPD is one of many police departments throughout Virginia participating in this effort to protect our community against impaired driving.
0: She continued by saying that in 2025, there were 196 DUI arrests in Harrisonburg. The coordinated effort reportedly aims to save lives by intensifying impaired driving enforcement during one of the year's busiest travel periods, in conjunction with the National Highway Traffic Safety Administration's Drive Sober or Get Police.
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2: Virginia's House Minority Leader is speaking out after Attorney General Jay Jones announced that he has opened an inquiry in which the Greene County Sheriff's Office conducted traffic stops in its cooperation with ICE. Terry Kilgore told Fox News Digital that the inquiry is part of a broader Democratic refusal to cooperate with Trump's enforcement agenda, making it unsafe for Virginians.
3: I applaud the Sheriff of Greene County for working with ICE to make sure that we don't have illegals on our roads, illegals out here committing crimes and things of that nature, unlike our attorney general, who's the chief law enforcement officer of our state, out here picking fights with sheriffs over illegal immigrants.
2: Greene County Sheriff's deputies detained dozens of people in a June operation near the crossroads of U.S. Routes 29 and 33 that resulted in 26 arrests, including an MS-13 gang member. And finally this morning, Virginia farmers and ranchers are reaching out to other states to help deal with a hay shortage linked to the ongoing drought. The Virginia Department of Agriculture and Consumer Services estimates that there are over 25,000 cattle, dairy, goat, sheep, and horse farms in Virginia, and nearly all of them depend on hay to feed their animals. Virginia hay farmers say supplies are down by 50-75% this year due to the dry weather. Suppliers in Ohio and Kentucky are working with Virginia farmers to provide enough hay to meet the current demand. For News Talk 92.1 and 550 WSVA, I'm Jacqueline Dobrin.
4: 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He was hearing from all the farmers in the area. Yep. 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
4: 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You're on the radio. Go right ahead. Hello.
6: Good morning.
4: Hey, how you doing?
6: I'm doing super.
4: What can I help you with?
6: I've got a 1976 Massey Ferguson MF-10 lawn tractor. It's got a new battery in it. It's got a 40-inch cut, and I'd like to have $1,000 for it.
4: Okay.
6: It's got a new battery in it.
4: And what's your number, sir?
6: The number's 540-271-0665.
4: 540-271-0665.
6: That is correct.
4: All right. Thank you. Appreciate it.
6: Thank you.
4: Bye.
6: Bye-bye.
4: WSVA, good morning. You're on the tag sale.
7: Yes. We're having a state sale at Stanton, Virginia today from 8 to 2 and tomorrow from 8 to 2 at 717 Lee Jackson Highway in Stanton, Virginia.
4: All right. That's an estate sale at 717 Lee Jackson Highway in Stanton today.
7: Today and tomorrow.
4: Today and tomorrow.
7: 8 to 2.
4: 8 to Correct. 2. Very good.
7: Correct. Thank you.
4: Thank you.
7: Have a good day.
4: You too. Mm-hmm. Bye-bye.
7: Bye.
4: WSVA, good morning. You're on the tag sale.
8: Yes, I'd like to see if anybody out here has any junk vehicles or any kind of scrap metal or lawnmowers, air conditioners, heat pumps, car batteries, anything like that. They want to get out of their yard or out of their field, get it cleaned up. We'll come pick it up for free at
4: 540-810-0035.
8: Yeah, thank you for the program. You have a blessed and safe weekend.
4: Thanks, sir. We appreciate it. 540-433-9782. That's the number for the WSVA tag sale. I will jot down a brief description of the items called in, and then magically we transform it into a digital format. All that basically means is you'll be able to read it on our website. Sounds good, though, doesn't it, Frank?
9: It does.
4: Huh?
9: It's much more efficient than the old days with the yellow pad and the pen.
4: Yep. Yeah. Yellow pad and the pen, and then every once in a while, certain people around here would start drawing.

0: some things on the yellow pad. And let's just say some of it was very questionable, very questionable. But we transform it into that digital format as we put it through our digital format processing machine.
1: Wow.
0: Which is about the size of what's that big piece of farm equipment, the one with the big wheels?
1: The one that they use to spray fields with?
0: Yeah.
1: I don't know what that thing's called.
0: Yeah, but it's about the size of that. And it transforms from the computer into the digital format. And then we post it through the magic of radio.
1: Wow.
0: At our website, which I believe is still rocktownnow.com.
1: It's still rocktownnow.com.
0: Okay, it's still here.
1: Yeah.
0: So we will post that up. And then if you'd like to go through and peruse the numerous items we have on this week's tag sale, you'll be able to do that at any time. At your leisure.
1: That's right. 24 hours a day.
0: That's right. Yeah. 24 hours a day, 7 days a week.
1: I need to go turn on the Compact 64 that we used to put it up on the internet. So it needs to warm up. The tubes need to warm up before we can do that.
0: Oh,
1: so,
0: yeah.
1: Yeah.
0: Now, we used to have some wonderful and marvelous equipment. You know, I was thinking as I was telling the story this morning about being with the Easton Little League All-Stars way back in 1982. Back in those days, we were tied to phone lines.
1: Yes.
0: And I remember doing a Little League baseball game on a piece of equipment that was run into a concession stand. And so we had to get close enough to the phone because that was all the cord we had. Let me tell you, you've never lived life till you've done a ball game in a very small building with 90-degree temperature, no breeze, and you're right above the concession stand where they're cooking French fries and other deep fryer things all night. And, of course, it was at that point that I learned one of the great true meanings of life. Hot air rises.
1: Yes, it does.
0: Yes, it does. And it keeps rising all throughout the course of the ball game. The only thing that was I was somewhat fortunate about is Little League baseball games at that time were about 75 minutes. So, we would get in and get out. But it was also my broadcast partner and I, the amazing thing, we lost about 17 pounds.
1: Yeah.
0: I think on the course of that particular game. Yeah, it was literally like a sauna. It was like that. 540-433-9782 for the tag sale. WSVA, you're on the radio.
2: Good morning, sir. How are you?
0: We could not be better.
2: I have several antique items for sale. Just to name a few is a cedar chest, a trunk, and I have a Victrola that when my dad was 15, and he was born in 1915, was his birthday present. We're selling that. It works. Records and everything with it. I also have a bathroom sink. The reason we're selling that is we remodel our bathroom. And I have a plastic mailbox for sale. I like $5 for the mailbox. And we can discuss the price of the antiques. And also we can discuss the price of the sink. I can reach the 540-908-1579.
0: 540-908-1579.
2: Yes, sir. Thank you.
0: Thank you. Appreciate your call. Still got time left to get your item onto the tag sale today. And remarkably, we've got room on the phone lines to accommodate your calls. 540-433-9782. That's 540-433-9782. We'll take your calls up until about 9:55 this morning here on WSVA. Again, the number, if you'd like to be part of the tag sale today, 540-433-9782.
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4: We won't have a program on Friday because of Washington preseason football that starts at 3 o'clock. Washington takes on Baltimore. So we're back with you again on Monday. 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
2: Welcome back. 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
3: Hey, morning to you all.
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3: I'm doing good.
2: Super.
3: Hey, I have two Massey Ferguson Model 14 tractors that I'm selling with the plow disc and a blade, and it also has the belly mowers with it. So I don't know what year they are. I don't know that much about them as far as that. But if someone's interested in them, call me at 540-830-1703.
2: 540-830-1703.
3: Yes, sir. I appreciate y'all's tech sale today.
2: We appreciate it. Thank you. Have a great day. WSVA, you're on the radio.
4: Good morning.
2: Morning.
4: I have two cemetery plots in Stanton in Oak Lawn Memorial Gardens, and they can call me 540-679-0641.
2: 540-679-0641.
4: Yes, sir.
2: Thank you, ma'am.
4: Thank you.
2: Bye. WSVA, you're next on the tag sale. Hello?
5: Hello?
2: Hi, you're on the radio.
5: Oh, okay. Hey, I have a Ford, a 1978 Ford tractor with a front-end loader. It's a 2600 series. And I wanted to say that it is in very good condition and runs good. And if anybody's interested, they can give me a call and I can send them pictures as well. So my phone number is 540-241-5774.
2: 540-241-5774.
5: Yes, sir. Thank you so much.
2: Thank you. WSVA, you're next on the tag sale.
6: Hey, good morning.
2: Hey, how are you?
6: Good, man. How are you?
2: We're hanging in there.
6: Hey, you ready to go to Virginia Beach and smell that flower?
2: Huh?
6: That flower that was blooming a couple of months ago, you think it's still blooming?
2: No, I already told you. I'm not going.
6: Come on. Next year, let's plan a day trip. You want to do it?
2: No.
6: All right.
2: No.
6: All right. So
2: you want to drive halfway? You want to drive across the state to sniff a stinky flower? You go right ahead. I'm sure your family. I'm sure your family would be really enthused to go with you.
6: I know, right? If you want to smell something bad, you've got to smell a skunk, huh?
2: You want to smell something bad? I'm sure they don't have to go too far in your property there, Bingo.
6: I know, right? No kidding.
2: Yeah.
6: All right. So hey, real quick, now that we're through the comedy barn, we have those three safes. Jesus. We have those three hutches. You got me all confused. We have three hutches that we are selling. We have advertised them, but we are dropping the cost on those. And whoever is interested in these hutches will not be dissatisfied with them. We have three. One is a smaller hutch, and the other two are slightly bigger. We're asking $150 for the smaller hutch, $250 for the two larger hutches, and the two larger hutches are lighted, and the lights do work, and they have glass doors on the top. Very nice, very heavy, and we will also deliver if they're local. If anyone wants any pictures of the hutches, we can absolutely send them so that they can take a glance at them. But if you're interested, give us a call. 540-705-6569.

0: You sure about that?
1: I'm sure about that. 540-705-6569, and we will also entertain an offer if someone's interested. So, yes, it is Three Hutches, okay. And that is the correct phone number.
0: Very good. 540-705-6569.
1: That is correct. Be blessed. Have a great weekend.
0: Thank you, sir.
1: All right, bye.
0: 540-433-9782. You're next on the tag sale. Good morning.
2: Good morning.
0: Morning.
2: I have a clawfoot bathtub, an old clawfoot tub. It's almost 6 feet long. It came with our house, and we've never used it, but if we can get it out of here, we can make arrangements to get it out of here. It's yours. Number's 540-233-0258.
0: 540-233-0258. And what you're telling us, it's a free bathtub if they want to come and get it.
2: That's right. Okay. Absolutely, yes.
0: There you go. You're not going to get a better offer than that today.
2: No, I don't think so. And thank you all so much for being there.
0: Thank you. Again, the gentleman's number, 540-233-0258. Our number is 540-433-9782. We got a couple of minutes left here on the WSVA tag sale.
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0: Yes, sir, and thank you.
1: Thank you. Appreciate it. 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
1: 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That's going to wrap up our program for today. Coming up Monday morning on Early Mornings on WSVA, we're going to talk to the folks at Caris as they get ready to cross a million-dollar milestone. And also, we'll check in with the folks from the Community Foundation of Harrisonburg and Rockingham County. That's all coming up Monday morning. Plus, it's a Museum Monday. You'll have a chance to win a family four-pack of tickets to the Frontier Culture Museum in Stanton. Start your day with Early Mornings Monday morning from 5:30 to 10 right here on WSVA.
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0: AI, Google, and Anthropic. Microsoft founder Bill Gates sounding an alarm of his own, meantime warning that AI could empower criminals to create bombs, bioweapons, and computer viruses. Gates also thinks AI will cause massive unemployment, with the white-collar jobs being the first to go. Sherry Preston, ABC News.
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2: WSVA's local AccuWeather for Harrisonburg and the Shenandoah Valley. Humid with a mix of clouds and sun. A couple of heavy thunderstorms this afternoon and evening that could produce flooding downpours and localized damaging wind gusts. A high of 87. Otherwise, tonight, some breaks in the clouds. The low down to 61. For our Friday, variably cloudy, a thunderstorm in parts of the area. Still humid, the high of 82. Partly

0: sunny and humid Saturday, a high of 83. I'm AccuWeather meteorologist Jason Katerina on WSVA.
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2: Expect some delays on Route 732 in the Raleigh Springs area of Rockingham County. All east and westbound lanes are closed there due to a crash. Again, this is Route 732 in the vicinity of Bridger Road in Raleigh Springs. For WSVA News, I'm Jacqueline Dobrin.

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7: 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But again, anyone, I would say 18 and older, you need a will. Now, this show, we obviously love to do. It's our jobs. We have fun doing it. But one of the best parts is seeing the transformation that happens. And when people call in and they say, you know, even, hey, I just started listening a couple months ago. I'm already on baby step three. And you can already start to see the progress and the change in their life. That is what we live for. We want you guys to win with money and getting this show in front of as many people as possible so that they can have not just the hope that they can make a change, but even the plan and the tactical steps on how to do that. So you guys are our best marketing engine. You really, really are. So we would love it if you would share the show. Make sure to tell your friends and family about it. Give us some comments, subscribe, all the things. It really does help us continue to grow this because we want people to learn how to live financially with a lot of peace and freedom and control. All right, let's go to the phones, and we have Geneva in Denver, Colorado. Hi, welcome to the show.
8: Hi, thank you for having me, guys.
7: Absolutely, how can we help?
8: Hey, okay, so I found your show a few months ago, and I really liked it, and have kind of done some of the baby steps out of order, so I just want some advice on how to best organize my life moving forward.
7: Perfect, yes.
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7: Mm-hmm.
8: But I recently decided to leave my job for several reasons. And now the next step is I'm wanting to go back to graduate school and hopefully go into a different industry in which I could be making some more money and be a little bit more happy and passionate about my work. And so I had quit my full-time job. Now I'm working part-time and making $2,300 a month. My monthly expenses are about $1,800 a month. My tuition payments for my prerequisites right now are about $2,000 a semester. And I currently have about $7,000 in an emergency savings fund. So my main question right now is, and my current student loans, they're in forbearance. That ends October 1st. So my question is it a wise decision to make a big move and dump a lot of my savings at my student loans right now and pay those off quicker? One more piece of the puzzle. Sorry, bear with me.
7: No, you're good.
8: My dad has really graciously offered to help me with my student loans and has been. And so he has committed to paying another $6,000 of these loans off.
7: Oh, wow. That's nice.
9: Which is as a gift
8: amazing.
9: Or a loan?
8: Yeah, a gift.
10: Over what course of time?
8: Huh?
10: Over what period of time is he going to pay the $6,000?
8: To be honest, my dad is not the type to follow schedules. It's kind of like when he gets it, he gives it. And so part of that dynamic as well is like, I'm accepting that like there may be a chance that that money doesn't come and I'll still have to pay it off. But right. like sometimes it does, you know, which is a blessing.
7: Okay. So this is kind of like a thought that counts thing that maybe you get it, maybe you don't. I would not wait around for that because it sounds like it could be But listen, it's the thought that counts. So, let me just get this straight. So the part-time work, are you doing part-time mm-hmm. work because of school or are you doing part-time work because you quit the other job and this is just the only job you have right now? Because it's going to be hard on $2,300.
8: Yeah, it's really both. Like one, I needed to make sure that I had time and a schedule that would allow me to take these prerequisites.
7: Mm-hmm.
8: And then the other reason was because, this part-time work was a decent gig I could get to make that much money, you know, part-time.
7: So how are you paying? How are you going to pay the $2,000 per semester? Because you don't have any margin to live on.
8: That's a great question. So the about $2,000 a semester, they've offered me subsidized student loans that I'm like, I could take it out there.
7: Could you? Because you're calling us telling us that the debt is the problem.
8: Yeah. Like, should I even take a step back from classes now and throw all my savings?
9: You may want to pause

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4: WSVA's local AccuWeather for Harrisonburg and the Shenandoah Valley. Variably cloudy, a thunderstorm in parts of the area this afternoon with a high of 82. Mostly cloudy tonight, a thunderstorm in spots early, then some fog late tonight, below 10 to 61. Saturday, the cats meow, the better of the weekend days, partly sunny, less humid, the high of 82. Partly sunny, more humid Sunday, the high 85. Mostly

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1: WSVA's local AccuWeather for Harrisonburg and the Shenandoah Valley. Variably cloudy, a thunderstorm in parts of the area this afternoon with a high of 82. Mostly cloudy tonight, a thunderstorm in spots early, then some fog late tonight, a low down to 61. Saturday, the cats meow, the better of the weekend days, partly sunny, less humid, the high of 82. Partly sunny, more humid Sunday, the high 85. Most

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1: Expect some delays on Route 732 in the Raleigh Springs area of Rockingham County. All east and westbound lanes are closed there due to a crash. Again, this is Route 732 in the vicinity of Bridger Road in Raleigh Springs. For WSVA News, I'm Jacqueline Dobrin.

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1: WSVA's local AccuWeather for Harrisonburg and the Shenandoah Valley. Variably cloudy, a thunderstorm in parts of the area this afternoon with a high of 82. Mostly cloudy tonight, a thunderstorm in spots early, then some fog late tonight, the low down to 61. Saturday, the cats meow, the better of the weekend days, partly sunny, less humid, the high of 82. Partly sunny, more humid Sunday, the high 85. Mostly sunny Monday, the high up to 89. I'm AccuWeather meteorologist Jason Caterina on WSVA.
0: Thank you, Jason. The cat's meow. Currently, 79 degrees under sunny skies at News Talk 92.1 and 550 WSVA. I think old Jason needs to get out a little bit more. 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
2: 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An Afton man is in custody following a domestic incident yesterday morning. Deputies with the Nelson County Sheriff's Office were dispatched to a home in the 2300 block of Afton Mountain Road shortly after 7:30 for a welfare check. When deputies arrived, a woman exited the house and informed deputies that she was in a relationship with the resident who was in possession of firearms and had been preventing her from leaving. Law enforcement officers secured a perimeter around the home and established communication with Michael Wayne Scott, who eventually came out of the house unarmed and was taken into custody without incident. He was charged with four counts, including abduction and reckless handling of a firearm. Scott is being held without bond at Albemarle Charlottesville Regional Jail. The National Mall in Washington is the home today for a Defend the Vote march being organized by the Reverend Al Sharpton's National Action Network. One of the speakers at the event will be Governor Abigail Spanberger, who told CNN she is pleased that she has restored the voting rights of 100,000 convicted felons.
3: People who, because of a felony conviction, lost their voting rights. And Virginia is one of only three states in the country where someone permanently is disenfranchised for a felony conviction. The only way to get your votes restored in Virginia is by an action of the governor.
2: There is a constitutional amendment on the ballot in this November's election to automatically restore voting rights for felons. Recent resumption of live cattle crossing from Mexico to the U.S. comes as a series of protocols are in place to keep New World screwworm out of our nation. Rod Bain with the USDA has more.
4: As Mexican live cattle cross the U.S. border at Douglas, Arizona, after extensive New World screwworm prevention measures were put in place, what exactly is that animal health protocol? As USDA Acting Chief Veterinary Officer Alan Huddleston explained at the first cattle crossing earlier this week,
5: the protocol has three different phases, stages that we go through.
4: Each stage involving detailed inspection, treatment, identification, and certification before advancement and eventual crossing occurs. First, at either within Mexican export gathering centers or farms of origin, then similar facilities across the U.S. port of entry, followed by AFIS facilities in Mexico as a final stage.
5: And then they are moved into the United States, where they will be in lots where they are gathered up by buyers and moved to their next point of embarkation inside the United States.
4: I'm Rod Bain reporting for the U.S. Department of Agriculture in Washington, D.C.
2: Thanks, Rod. And finally, this afternoon, the Virginia Lottery is issuing a warning about a possible scam. Lottery officials say scammers are impersonating staff members and offering money in exchange for personal information. The agency says employees will never ask anyone to provide a photo, driver's license, or other information in exchange for money. Anyone approached with such an offer should keep their information private and immediately contact law enforcement and the state lottery office. For News Talk 92.1 and 550 WSVA, I'm Jacqueline Dobrin.
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3: 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It took a lot of treatments, but I feel a whole lot better. 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

0: SVA AccuWeather forecast for Harrisonburg and the Shenandoah Valley. Rather pleasant afternoon today. We might see a scattered shower or thunderstorm just popping up here and there throughout the valley, but nothing that should in any way, shape, or form cause any problems for high school football tonight. High of 82. Cloudy with a thunderstorm late this evening, some fog, low 61, then partly sunny and humid tomorrow, high 82. Sunday, partly sunny, warm and humid, high 87. Right now, your Rockingham Petroleum temperature is 80 degrees under partly sunny skies at WSVA.
1: 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Coming up next, the news with Mike Slater.
2: Thank you, Bill. It is Friday, August 28th, 2026. Here's what's happening today in America. Don't leave your shift early. Not a terrorist attack. Sandusky seeking a retrial. And no more Pro Bowl. That's all coming up. Then Bill's going to be here with your message of the day. But first, remember back in March, a plane slammed into a Port Authority fire truck on the runway at LaGuardia Airport. It killed two pilots. Well, the FAA is looking at allegations that two air traffic controllers left an hour early. The two pilots were killed. 39 people were sent to the hospital. Sean Duffy, our transportation secretary, said the vast majority of air traffic controllers are great patriots. They show up for work, complete their full shift, and come back and do it all again. But when a small percentage of individuals take advantage of the American taxpayer, unfairly add additional work to their fellow controllers, and impact the airspace, we have no choice but to act. We will not tolerate fraud, and we will be taking appropriate action to hold folks accountable and prevent unlawful practices from disrupting the traveling public. There were two air traffic controllers at the time of the crash. One was doing the job of two people, and another was coordinating a different emergency at that time. We are coming up on the 25th anniversary of the September 11th terrorist attack. The Canadian Broadcasting Corporation sent a memo to its reporters and editors telling them to not refer to 9/11 as a terrorist attack. The memo said, do not refer to the September 11th attacks as terrorist attacks. Okay, so how should it be reported? The hijackings led to passenger jet crashes in Washington, Pennsylvania, and Manhattan. Passenger jet crashes. This memo came from Bassem Boshra, who's from Egypt. He's the Senior Director of Journalistic Standards and Public Trust at the Canadian Broadcasting Corporation. Jerry Sandusky, the former Penn State assistant football coach who was convicted of sexually assaulting boys for more than a decade, he's going back to court because an accuser is expected to recant his testimony. Sandusky's now 82. He's been serving a multiple decades-long prison sentence. He was convicted back in 2012. Well, an accuser known as Victim 10, who testified at Sandusky's trial, is now telling the court that Sandusky did not abuse him. He said prosecutors coached him in order to steer his testimony and reframe his allegations. He said throughout the pretrial process, he was told that trauma may have fragmented his memory, and it's okay to affirm details you may not recall. The Pro Bowl is no more. Players stopped doing anything in the Pro Bowl game, and then in 2023, they switched to a flag football format, but that was even more embarrassing for everybody, so they decided to scrap it entirely. They'll still pick Pro Bowl teams, but there won't be any more game. I'm Mike Slater from the podcast Politics by Faith. Bill O'Reilly has your message of the day. Next.
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5: 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We'll talk to area delegate Chris Runyon about pork in the pantry.

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2: Time now for the O'Reilly Update message of the day. On this Friday, I'm thinking about the trade war with Canada. Our neighbors to the north gain $60 billion in 2024 and about $40 billion last year by sending goods into the USA at higher prices. This drives Donald Trump crazy. $100 billion trade deficit with our neighbor to the north. So he wants the Canadians to buy more stuff made in America. The progressives in Ottawa don't want to do that. So the president is slapping tariffs on many Canadian products. Hockey equipment, booze, dairy, motorcycles, cement, candles, cars, steel, on and on. Mr. Trump understands that we manufacture these things here, so why import them to another country at higher prices and get hosed in the process? That is his thinking. Will this beef with Canada be worked out? I think it will, but it's going to take some time because Prime Minister Carney doesn't like Trump and vice versa. It's personal. Is the president being bellicose toward Canada? Yes. The truth is a trade deal could be reached, but both sides got to become more reasonable. I'm Bill O'Reilly. I approve the message by writing it. You can reach me, Bill at BillO'Reilly.com, Bill at BillO'Reilly.com, name in town if you wish to opine. Now let's go to the mail. Johnny in Chicago. I am afraid and angry, says Johnny. Lots of talk about communism. Aren't the things they want unconstitutional? No. They have freedom to say whatever they want. I don't hear anyone talking about that. We talked about it many times, John. Okay? So I can only do what I can do. If you become a concierge member, you get transcript every show. John Pittner. Bill, I wanted to share my thoughts on the recent Do It Live with Dr. Oz. Found it outstanding, especially his insights to how many government programs are updated with technology. This information is critical. It's one of my favorites. It's posted on We'll Do It Live. Just go to BillO'Reilly.com. Pop Dr. Oz. There he is. You'll enjoy it. James, I thought your interview with Dr. Oz would be boring, but I have to admit I was stunned on how interesting it was. Good. Mary Ann, St. Paul, Minnesota. I'm withholding her last name because I'm going to kind of scold Mary Ann here. Hey, Bill, a while back I asked you if Trump's going to mess with Medicare and Medicaid. Is he going to make cuts? You looked into the camera and said, who told you that? He's not going to make cuts in those programs. Well, can you hear me now? Loud and clear, Marianne. Doesn't make any cuts. Maybe you're talking about Minnesota, where you live, getting cut off because they will not investigate fraud. 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
3: Now the O'Reilly Update brings you something you might not know. 63 years ago today, the nation's preeminent civil rights activist delivered one of the most revered speeches in American history. 5 years later, he was struck down by an assassin's bullet. Here is the story of Reverend Martin Luther King, Jr. King was born January 15, 1929, in Atlanta, Georgia. He began preaching at the age of 13. 2 years later, he was admitted to Morehouse College, a historically black university. King's activism began in 1955 with the Montgomery bus boycott. He became an overnight celebrity, but also a target. After barely surviving a knife attack in Harlem, New York, MLK continued his campaign for equality. On August 28, 1963, King appeared outside the Lincoln Memorial in Washington, D.C. There he told a crowd of 250,000 that he had a dream.
4: I have a dream. Will one day live in a nation where they will not be judged by the color of their skin, but by the content of their character. I have a dream today.
3: Immediately after that speech, King and other leaders met with President Kennedy at the White House. 2 days later, the FBI issued an internal memo stating, quote, Dr. King is now the most dangerous Negro in this nation from the standpoint of communism and national security, unquote. In April 1968, an escaped convict named James Earl Ray killed King as he stood on the balcony of a Memphis motel. The Reverend was just 39 years old. After his murder, the slain preacher became a global symbol of nonviolent resistance. 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

0: 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I'm AccuWeather meteorologist Jason Caterina on WSVA.
1: The Rockingham Petroleum temperature is 80 degrees, relative humidity 67%. The barometric pressure rising at 30.08 and a gentle breeze out of the east 1 to 2 miles an hour under partly sunny skies. 1233 at WSVA. Welcome to the second half of the News at Noon and Agribusiness Hour. 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
2: 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The Churchville woman who was arrested after an alleged stabbing over 2 months ago will appear before a grand jury. Online records show that Brittany Paige Sheffer had her malicious wounding charge certified to a grand jury during a hearing this week in Augusta County Juvenile and Domestic Relations Court. The 42-year-old was charged after an incident on June 9th in the 400 block of Scenic Highway in Churchville. Sheriff Donald Smith says that a 47-year-old man drove to the Family Dollar parking lot in Churchville seeking help. The victim was transported to the University of Virginia Medical Center for treatment of stab wounds to his hand and leg. Sheffer was then arrested at her home without incident and remains held at Middle River Regional Jail. Crews are in the process of removing three bronze Confederate statues from Virginia's Capitol Square in Richmond. Officials with the Department of General Services confirmed that the statues, including one of Confederate General Stonewall Jackson, are coming down. Interestingly, a bill sponsored by Northern Virginia Senator Adam Eben to remove the statues did not pass last General Assembly. However, removal of the statues was included in the state budget. These statues have been gifted by the Commonwealth to the Shenandoah Valley Battlefields Foundation. The American Society of Civil Engineers says Virginia's infrastructure needs some attention. The organization gave the state a C on its latest infrastructure report card. Bridges, broadband, and solid waste received grades of B or B+, while dams, drinking water, public parks, roads, and transit received grades in the C's. Schools, wastewater, and energy infrastructure received D's or D+ grades. The report included recommendations for improvement, including increased infrastructure investment and a focus on resilience and safety. And finally, this afternoon, for those having trouble falling asleep or staying asleep, age could be playing a role. Dr. Brian Chen with the Cleveland Clinic explains why it can be harder for older adults to get a good night's rest.
3: Overall, we tend to get less and less sleep as we get older. So the average amount, the normal amount of sleep that somebody gets over their lifespan decreases over time, and it gets choppier and choppier in the middle of the night. On top of that, there may be certain medical issues that people are dealing with, like an enlarged prostate or hot flashes that can increase the number of disturbances in the middle of the night.
2: He says even though some sleep disturbances are to be expected as a person ages, it should not impact their quality of life. If it does, then it's important to let a doctor know because there are many treatment options available. For News Talk 92.1 and 550 WSVA, I'm Jacqueline Dobrin.
1: 1236 at WSVA, 81 beautiful degrees. You're listening to the News at Noon and Agribusiness Hour. I'm Mario Retrosi, Jacqueline Dobrin in the WSVA newsroom. Yes. Enjoy your weekend.
2: You too.
1: Thank you for filling in.
2: Hey, you'll be happy to know
1: that
2: yesterday, you know, I told you all my plans.
1: Yes.
2: We got all of them done.
1: Congratulations.
2: We went to the grocery store, Pete took a nap, and I mowed the yard.
1: You mowed the yard.
2: I did.
1: And you got a nap in?
2: I didn't. I let Pete nap.
1: Oh, Pete nap?
2: Yeah.
1: Oh, okay.
2: But, yeah.
1: Very good. Now, what do you do to get him to sleep? You put him on the dryer? You take him for a drive?
2: No, he just falls asleep on me.
1: Oh, good. Yeah. Well, that's a good thing right there.
2: Yeah.
1: Well, and that is a productive day for you.
2: Yeah.
1: All right.
2: Great.
1: What's on tap for the weekend? Anything fun? Beautiful weather.
2: Yeah, my mom's going to be here for the weekend.
1: From Indiana?
2: Yeah.
1: Okay.
2: So her and her boyfriend are coming here to hang out with Pete.
1: Oh, good.
2: We'll hang out with her for tonight and tomorrow, and then she'll head back on Sunday, and we'll be back here on Monday.
1: It'll be here before you know it.
2: Yep.
1: That's for sure.
2: Yep.
1: All right.

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5: 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Before we hear Frank's spotlight on Valley Agriculture, let's get a check of the AccuWeather forecast.
6: WSVA's local AccuWeather for Harrisonburg and the Shenandoah Valley. Some fog this morning. It'll be humid today. Variably cloudy with a thunderstorm in parts of the area this afternoon. A high of 82. Mostly cloudy. A thunderstorm in spots early this evening. Then some fog late again. The low down to 61. Partly sunny Saturday. The high of 82. Partly sunny Sunday. The high of 85. Mostly sunny. Very warm Monday. The high moving up to 89. I'm AccuWeather meteorologist Jason Caterina on WSVA.
5: 81 degrees, relative humidity at 68%, the barometric pressure rising at 30.08, and a gentle breeze out of the east, 1 to 2 miles an hour under partly sunny skies. It is 1245 at WSVA. 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
10: Lynn, welcome back.
11: Thanks for having me. It's good to see you again.
10: Good to see you. I mentioned Pickle Fest, and I'm sure there's some folks out there who are thinking, didn't you talk about Pickle Fest a couple months ago?
11: But I did, and we got rained out.
10: That's
11: I think
10: right.
11: That was the last good rain we had.
10: I think it was. But Pickle Fest has been rescheduled, and it's taking place this weekend, correct?
11: It's taking place this Saturday. It's a different time frame from us. We are going to do this in the afternoon from 3 to 7. We have some vendors coming in that are selling pickle items, and just lots of different activities that we've got going on.
10: Pickles are very popular these days, have been now for the last year. It's one of those things that just rose. They've always been around, but they, for some reason, have risen in popularity.
11: Absolutely, and everybody has an opinion about what's best.
10: So tell us a little bit about some of the things that will be happening at Pickle Fest.
11: We wanted this to be fun. We wanted to showcase some of the people in the community. So Jeff at Restless Moons has made pickle beer for us. So he'll be there with the pickle beer along with some other of his favorite fall options available. We're going to be doing some competition. So some of it's just kind of silly, but you know, this is an end of summer thing so that we can just enjoy this last time before fall actually sets in. So we've got pickle eating contests, and they're prizes too. This is for both youth and adults, and we've got a pickle spoon contest. So if you can imagine a bigger spoon than an egg spoon contest with a big pickle in it, then you've kind of got that one.

0: Greens and Grains is going to be out doing some pickle recipe demos. We're excited to have them out to do some of that. Included in the price will be some recipes that we have found that we may or may not, they may or may not fit in my taste, but they, we will have them available. And if you all, if the guests like them, then we'll have the recipes there. But we have invited other members of the community that have the businesses that have some pickles that are specialty ones, like some of the people down at the farmers market and other businesses around that'll be bringing their pickles in. So it's kind of like a tasting bar of pickles. So, and then you'll get to vote for whichever one you think is best.
1: Okay. Now that's Pickle Fest, which is coming up this Saturday, 3 until 7 p.m. at the farm. And what's the admission to get into the farm this weekend?
0: It's for that 3 to 7, it's $26, which includes all of your tasting. And the Jeff will be selling his beer, is per all the requirements that we have to go through. But that will include all of the activities that we have specifically for Pickle Fest, but it'll also be all of the activities on the farm.
1: Okay. And when does the maze officially open?
0: Well, we were thinking about doing it this weekend, but because our official opening for fall will be the 30th, which would be Sunday. I think it's going to be a little warm.
1: Yes.
0: So I think we'll open the maze the next weekend.
1: All right. Okay. And Pickle Fest, of course, is this weekend. Again, the hours 3 to 7?
0: Yes.
1: All right. And more information at Back Home on the Farm online, or just follow you on Facebook.
0: Right. And about Pickle Fest, it's $26 online, and it is $30 at the gate, so you can buy your tickets on the day of.
1: All right. And you can get those tickets and get information at backhome-onthefarm.com, or get more information on Facebook. Thank you, Lynn, as always.
0: Hey, appreciate you inviting me.
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3: 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It is 1250 at WSVA, 81 beautiful degrees. I think we'll serve.

0: 81 beautiful degrees. I think we'll surpass our projected high of 82. You know the heifers are liking it. Let's see how they're doing. Here's the livestock report.
1: From the Virginia Market News Service for Friday, August 28th, Chicago Board of Trade grain futures as of 10 a.m. Corn, December, 537, up 3.5. March, 551.25, up 4. Soybeans, November, 1280.25, up 12.25. January, 1295, up 12. Wheat, December, 774.25, up 13.5. March, 788.25, up 12.25. Grain prices in Norfolk, corn, 575, new crop, 544 to 569. Soybeans, 1318, new crop, 1243 to 1293. In the Richmond-Petersburg area, corn, 534, soybeans, 1283, new crop, 1263. On the Chicago Mercantile Exchange, feeder cattle, October, 316.70, down 137. November, 310.17, down 130. Live cattle, October, 213.10, up 17. December, 214.85, up 5. Lean hogs, October, 80.07, down 55. December, 70.72, down 47. At the Front Royal State Graded Slaughter Sale, choice 2 and 3 steers, 1,290 to 1,780 pounds, 205 to 223, average 216.78. Choice 2 and 3 heifers, 1,215 to 1,590 pounds, 213 to 222, average 218.85. At the Rockingham Auction, cows, breakers, 140, boning, 113 to 139, lean, 104 to 110, bulls,

0: 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From the Virginia Market News Service, this is Jonathan Howard.
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2: 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We have reached that time of the week where we get to find out what happened this week in our town.
3: Well, it is the end of the week again, and nothing much happened in our town this week, except the Mountain Dew Man came by. Then, of course, there was the county fair in Luray. I was talking with Mrs. Showalter down at the post office yesterday, and we got to talking about county fairs and state fairs. I could see Mrs. Showalter was thinking about something deep in thought. She was staring into space. Finally, she said, "Oh, I remember going to the state fair in 1955. I was 8 years old. Daddy, Mama, and me, we drove all the way to Richmond to go to the State Fair of Virginia, which was held at Strawberry Hill. I'd never seen anything like that in all my life. Thousands of people were at the fair, including the carnival, and they were all having fun. Daddy and Mama said I could only ride one ride, and instantly I chose the Ferris wheel. So Daddy and I got on that giant Ferris wheel while Mama watched from far below, and I'll never forget what Daddy said when we got to the top. He said, 'I told you, this is higher than the hayloft.' And he was oh so right. It seemed like we were on top of the world." Mrs. Showalter then blinked as if she were coming back to reality. Then she said, "Fairs are so much fun." Susan and Don got caught in one of those traffic jams on I-81 this past weekend. Susan said they sat there in one spot for almost an hour. Yeah, it was, you know, that spot that Don calls the Naked Creek Dip. That's between Weir's Cave and Mount Crawford. Don explained that one time when we were at a social event. He said the Naked Creek, it runs right along the bottom of that valley, and that major change in elevation, that causes the big trucks to go really, really fast as they go downhill, and then really, really slow as they go uphill. And it never fails. Some fool in a sports car decides he's got to get around everybody, and before you know it, there's a pileup. Yeah, the Naked Creek Dip between Weir's Cave and Mount Crawford. That's where Susan and Don spent close to an hour on I-81 last weekend. The students from James Madison University are back on campus in Harrisonburg. I was told there was a mass of young people at Walmart last Saturday. I don't know this, but I was told that about a third of them were wearing their pajamas. Well, you're only young once. But the big event of the week was the county fair in Luray. And then there's the Shenandoah County Fair coming up next week, the Highland County Fair, the Rockbridge Regional Fair, and finally the State Fair of Virginia. You should go and take the family, put them on the Ferris wheel, and prove to them it's higher than the hayloft. And other than that, nothing much happened in our town this week. I'm Ish.
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5: I'm Dan Loney with Your Money Now. The markets are mixed at this hour, with the Dow Industrial Average just slightly into the green. The NASDAQ is off almost 100 points. Oil has been moving lower throughout the session. West Texas crude off slightly at $83 a barrel. A California federal judge has ruled that the Pentagon's effort to blacklist Anthropic earlier this year

0: was illegal. District Judge Rita Lynn found that the Department of Defense violated the First Amendment by designating Anthropic a supply chain risk out of retaliation. OpenAI has rolled out ads for free users and those on low-price subscription plans. India is among ChatGPT's largest and most active markets. The ad feature is live in 38 countries, including the United States, the UK, and Japan. ChatGPT has more individuals as direct consumers rather than enterprises, so ads can help monetize the business at scale. And that is your money now.
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8: 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Temperatures will stay in the low 80s today and tomorrow with partly sunny skies. May see a scattered thunderstorm today. On Sunday, we warm up to the mid-80s, and by Monday, the upper 80s to near 90 with sunny skies expected. Hot weather expected for the mid part of next week with temperatures in the low to mid-90s Tuesday and Wednesday, dropping back to around 90 on Thursday and back to the low to mid-80s by the end of next week. Could see a couple of thunderstorms on Wednesday and Thursday, maybe a thunderstorm Friday, and a little rain for Saturday. For the week of September the 6th, cooler temperatures expected to start, upper 70s on Sunday, then back up into the mid-80s for the rest of the week. Our extended ag forecast provided by C.L. Custer.
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11: From ABC News. I'm Mike Dubusky. In Nepal, the death toll now stands at 579 after this week's devastating flash flooding. Authorities there are expecting that number to rise. Day two of jury deliberations in the trial of Lindsay Clancy. Her attorney, Kevin Reddington, speaking earlier today.
12: Nervous, you know, she's nervous, like I said before. She's very, she's sad, scared, she's...
11: Clancy has admitted to killing her three children in 2023, but her team has argued she was suffering from postpartum psychosis.

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1: WSVA's local AccuWeather for Harrisonburg in the Shenandoah Valley. Variably cloudy, a thunderstorm in parts of the area this afternoon with a high of 82. Mostly cloudy tonight, a thunderstorm in spots early, then some fog late tonight, the low down to 61. Saturday, the cats meow, the better of the weekend days, partly sunny, less humid, the high of 82. Partly sunny, more humid Sunday, the high 85. Mostly sunny Monday, the high up to 89. I'm AccuWeather meteorologist Jason Caterina on WSVA.
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3: Expect some delays on Route 732 in the Raleigh Springs area of Rockingham County. All east and westbound lanes are closed there due to a crash. Again, this is Route 732 in the vicinity of Bridger Road in Raleigh Springs. For WSVA News, I'm Jacqueline Dobrin.
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8: All right. 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Robin's getting all mad at me.
9: No, I'm not getting mad at you. I'm not getting mad at you.
8: About Zoran Mamdani.
9: Just the way you phrased it and put it, yeah.
8: Who is Muslim, said he would not support a Hindu event in Manhattan where the leader of the group that is the ideological parent of India's ruling party. And I did not know how to pronounce the ruling party. Mm-hmm. So I asked David, hey, do you know what this is? And David looks at me, he's like, I don't know. I'm like, well, I'm sorry, dude. I'm going to ask you first because you are the most studious one. Yeah. And I said, and I already know Scott doesn't know. And you're like, what does that mean?
9: Well, the old dummy over here, he didn't know anything.
8: Well, do you know what it is?
9: No, I don't know what it is. I've never heard of it before. No.
8: Oh, let me ask you a question, Scott. If you had the question, what is India's ruling party?
9: Yes.
8: And you could only ask one person and you had two choices. That would be David Van Camp or myself. Who would you ask?
9: I'm calling David Van Camp. He's my lifeline.
8: Well, why wouldn't you ask me? Because you know I don't know. Right?
9: If he was the bass player in some, you know, Indian metal band, you probably would know who he is.
8: Or a golfer from India or something maybe would know. Yeah. But it's funny, this story, as far as Mamdani. He's offended by their exclusionary vision, this political party in India.
9: Gosh.
8: Well, it's just very interesting, isn't it?
9: Yes.
8: Seems like he has a little bit of that of himself.
9: Yeah.
8: There in New York.
9: A lot of it. Yeah.
8: Unreal. I still can't believe his popularity with the Democrat Party, with voting Democrats.
9: I know.
8: Saw that come out with Harry Enten?
10: Well, yeah. I mean, the thing is that most people don't really know, or they don't pay attention all that much. And what they see is a guy who never seems to get flustered. He's very good on a performance level. Just as, because, well, I mean, he is like an actor. I mean, so that makes sense.
8: But, and maybe, I know, it's just anecdotal. You'll see different people do the on-the-street interviews in New York. Mm-hmm. People are not happy with what's going on.
10: No.
9: No, and I think a lot of people know surveys maybe outside of the New York area don't, and just look at it from afar. Like, he's really slick.
8: Well, yeah, and he's all they energy. Know is their TikTok feed.
9: Yeah, that, and he's going to tax the rich, and you know.
8: Yeah. Did you see the polling from Harry Enten when it comes to Republicans? When they're talking about favorite president, best president of all time?
9: No.
8: Roll it. This is wild.
11: The president Republicans most admire, it's Donald Trump. This is a historic comparison. A majority of Republicans say, 53% say, he's the Republican president they most admire. Ronald Reagan, who traditionally has won that much, Donald Trump nearly triples up on this. Reagan at just 18%. And then Abraham Lincoln, who by most historic accounts is the greatest president of all time. But Republicans say that the president that they most admire by, what is this? This is six, seven times as many, Donald John Trump at 53%.

0: going.
1: Yeah.
0: I thought you were going to say, well, when's he going to cure the baldness?
1: Well, that's impossible.
0: He already did that. He had the implants.
1: Yeah, yeah, that's impossible. You can't do it.
0: All right. The five stories we're watching today and a news update on the way.
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0: It's crazy. Father told the network that whoever decided to keep the X2 open after the first July injury case had a lot to answer for.
1: Yeah.
0: Saying it's got to stop. Wow.
1: Man.
0: So then I guess CNN did a whole investigation. So then I'm like, oh, it's CNN? Can we trust it? Well, we'll see. But they uncovered a long history of injuries associated with the ride. I mean, there's been more than a dozen reports of injuries and hospitalizations related to the X2. In addition, unearthed Six Flags records listed at least 70 head and neck injury complaints between 2019 and 2022.
2: Well, you can see how that could happen.
0: Oh, the
2: stop and jerking? Yeah. I mean, and you're going 1,000 miles an hour?
0: Yeah.
2: No thanks.
0: So I'd say, I might want to steer clear of that one.
2: Yeah, I'll just watch. I'll wait for you on the ground.
0: Okay. Who stole $3,000 worth of cinnamon rolls? Who does that? Nimrod's in the news. And we'll set you up with the Friday Five next.
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in the Shenandoah Valley. Variably cloudy, a thunderstorm in parts of the area this afternoon with a high of 82. Mostly cloudy tonight, a thunderstorm in spots early, then some fog late tonight, the low down to 61. Saturday, the cats meow, the better of the weekend days, partly sunny, less humid, the high of 82. Partly sunny, more humid Sunday, the high 85.

0: Honestly, I like that one better than some of the crossovers. But I like some of the country stuff. You just don't like it.
1: I'm not a country fan. I mean, I like country rock.
0: Yeah.
1: I was a big Marshall Tucker guy growing up. The Outlaws.
0: Yeah.
1: Charlie Daniels.
0: You know what? I'll just... No one called for somebody in my top five. I'll just get this out of the way. When you're talking about country rock.
2: Mm-hmm. Oh, yeah.
0: This was a whole question of, is this artist country? And in all these different lists that we were looking at, just for inspiration, she was on there. But neither one of you guys consider her country. Yeah. And that's Linda Ronstadt.
1: Yeah, that's not a... Yeah.
0: Now, was it the second country station I ever worked at? And that would have been starting in 86, I think? And our buddy Johnny King was the program director.
1: Oh,
0: and he was way ahead of himself. He and our other buddy Roger Lundeen. And they had... It was like a country station with country rock that had Linda Ronstadt.
1: Another artist fits, like that. I can hear it. Yeah.
0: Oh, we played some Bob Seger. Stuff like that. CCR. There were different cuts. It was a really cool station. Still is. So there you go. Linda Ronstadt would have been in my top five.
2: Yeah.
0: Was, actually. If she's considered country.
1: Yeah.
0: So, yeah. All right. Who's next, David?
2: Let's talk to Scoot. Scoot, how are you?
3: I am fantastic. How are you guys doing today?
0: Doing fantastic as well, Scoot.
3: That's good to hear. Hey, this is a great subject. I am going to go old school on you today, I think, and throw out Tammy Wynette.
0: Oh, yeah, dude. Tammy Wynette for sure.
2: Scott's mocking.
0: You were mocking.
1: You know, I remember the Hillary Clinton thing.
0: Oh, yeah.
1: Do you think I'm Tammy Wynette and Stand By Your Man? You got another thing coming back. The demon came out.
0: Her and the old possum, George Jones. That was a stormy one.
1: Yeah. Oh, I saw that movie.
0: It was good stuff, man.
1: Oh, daddy.
0: Oh, yeah.
1: George was not exactly Mr. Rogers to live with.
0: No.
1: No. And
0: by the way, that song, He Stopped Loving Her Today.
1: Yeah.
0: Didn't you always think that was about Tammy Wynette?
1: I did, yeah.
0: The way he sang it?
1: Yeah.
0: Mm-hmm. Oh, yeah. Yeah. All right, we're still looking for number one and, well, number one. We've got the rest of the five. And there is a feeling somewhat of embarrassment at number one. It's kind of weird.
2: It kind of is, and it's
0: but
2: nothing against
0: you.
2: Her.
0: Yes. 1-888-45-MVCR. Greatest female country artist of all time. Next.
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1: ABC News, I'm Mike Dubusky. Almost 2,000 people are still missing after deadly flash flooding swept through the Himalayas region of Nepal this week. More than 570 people are now confirmed dead. Words of caution from Federal Reserve Chairman Kevin Warsh today, addressing inflation at the central bank's annual meeting in Jackson Hole, Wyoming.
2: The data also show moderate wage growth. But in my view, in tracking underlying inflation, wage growth has not proven a reliable indicator of future inflation for a very long time.
1: However, Warsh is not calling for changes to interest rates. All four members of the Artemis II mission were awarded the Congressional Space Medal of Honor today by President Trump, and the conservative political commentator Milo Yiannopoulos has been detained by ICE, according to that agency's detention database. Yiannopoulos was listed as a citizen of

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1: 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Here in Baltimore, Maryland, is Fred and Michael are getting their connection set up with the broadcast booth. I got Logan Paulson, Logan Fletcher will be with me in a moment as well. 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